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3: 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While some kids slept until noon, he got up at 4 every morning to pray for peace. And though the Dalai Lama is no longer a child, his works continue to inspire childlike hope. 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
5: Showers, thunderstorms 55 tonight. Tomorrow, rain, showers, thunderstorms 75. Tomorrow night, more showers, thunderstorms mid-50s. And Memorial Day Monday, rain, showers, thunderstorms 75. Showers and thunderstorms Tuesday 75. And more showers, more thunderstorms midweek Wednesday mid-70s. I'm staff meteorologist Bill Jackman on the Virginia News Network.
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in Harlem this week. Well, he never made A's when he sat in the classroom, never got dates with the prettiest girl.

that young boy died. And how others sometimes pay for our mistakes. And you know the last thing on that boy's mind as he left this big cold world behind was just knowing his poor old mother's heart would break.

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0: showers, thunderstorms 55 tonight. Tomorrow, rain showers, thunderstorms 75. Tomorrow night, more showers, thunderstorms mid-50s. And Memorial Day Monday, rain showers, thunderstorms 75. Showers and thunderstorms Tuesday, 75. And more showers, more thunderstorms midweek Wednesday, mid-70s. I'm staff meteorologist Bill Jackman on the Virginia News Network.
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Some people blame the coal mines and the timber industry. They called it the 100-year flood. We said it wouldn't happen for another 100 years.

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4: The pump is pretty painful this holiday in Virginia. AAA says the statewide average for regular is up 6 cents in just one day to 4.43 Friday. Today it's down 2 cents to 4.41, but drivers tell CBS6 it's still amazing.
5: Who ever thought we'd see the day when a regular person would spend close to $100 just to fill up for a week?
6: Usually takes me $25 to fill it up, but I'm at $35 to fill it up.
4: And rising diesel prices are pinching truckers and their companies. Virginia Trucking Association President Dale Bennett says diesel averages $5.52 a gallon. That raises the cost of everything they truck. Virginia Tech will relocate the remains of 61 people to clear a path for building two dorms. Most of the remains are those of alumni. That's causing dismay among the families. I'm Charlie O'Brien.
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8: Showers, thunderstorms 55 tonight. Tomorrow, rain, showers, thunderstorms 75. Tomorrow night, more showers, thunderstorms mid-50s. And Memorial Day Monday, rain, showers, thunderstorms 75. Showers and thunderstorms Tuesday 75. And more showers, more thunderstorms midweek Wednesday mid-70s. I'm staff meteorologist Bill Jackwiman on the Virginia News Network.
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1: In today's show, we'll hear from a band named after the original Cherokee word for Tennessee. We'll catch up with Daniel Grindstaff and generally make a glorious musical mess of the next few hours. Somewhere in the middle of all this, I'm supposed to sound organized and professional. Yeah, well, we'll see how that goes.
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to some hard-driving contemporary bluegrass from one of the finest banjo players in the business today. This week's show proves once again that bluegrass musicians will borrow ideas, instruments and influences from absolutely anywhere, provided somebody can still play the banjo over the top of it. I spent some time catching up with Daniel Grindstaff for an extended conversation about his new self-titled project with Daniel Grindstaff and the Uptown Troubadours. We'll hear several tracks from the album and talk about the music, the players involved in the songwriting and the road that led to his new release. There's plenty of fresh music along the way as well, including brand new releases, a few surprises and some remarkable collaborations that continue to show just how broad the bluegrass world has become. So settle in as we bring you the best in new bluegrass music from Hawkesbury Radio in Sydney, Australia. This is music from Foggy Hollow. Let's kick the show off with Buddy Melton. Here is his new single. It's called Gone.

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We want to hear from listeners about the show and what they like or don't like, songs they enjoyed or would like to hear, or perhaps what we might have missed, or even just to say g'day. Mike's email is foggyhollow@bluegrassaf.com.

Oh, I love the harmonies on that. That's Newfound Road on Billy Blue Records. I Will Someday. It was written by Chris and Morgan Stapleton and Ronnie and Garnet Bowman. And, yeah, I Will Someday. And we started the show with Buddy Melton and from his new single written by Barry Bales, Leanne Womack and Adam Wright. It's called Gone. Lots of good stuff coming up for you, including an extended discussion with Daniel Ryan staff, and I hope you're going to enjoy what I have in there for you. Next, here's my favourite song at the moment. This just gives me a thrill, the harmonies in this. The ETSU Bluegrass Pride Band. This is part of their training course, at least their college course at the East Tennessee State University. And to get into that band, you have to be amongst the best on in the performance category of all the studies at the college. And this is an excellent band. Just listen to the harmonies in this. Written by Dottie Rambo a few years ago. Here's the ETSU Bluegrass Pride Band and The First Time I Heard About Heaven.

0: Didn't I tell you that was good? Fabulous harmonies from the ETSU Bluegrass Pride Band. I don't reckon, they're graduating shortly, soon, and I don't reckon they'll have any problem getting, if this is what they want, I don't believe they'll have any problem getting gigs, full-time gigs in a band. Fantastic stuff.
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0: Next here's Laura Lee Jones. She's built her career so far on country music, which is the songs. Well, it's in the Americana category, I suppose, but it sounds like bluegrass to me. Here's Laura Lee Jones and a song she wrote with Bill White. It's called "Sun Can't Stop the Rain."

Some Can't Stop the Rain from Laura Lee Jones. Ah, she's welcome to do more of that stuff, I reckon, if she wants to do bluegrassy and Americana type music as well as the country music where she spends time so far. Next up, here's Colebrook Road. Their new album is called Too Far to Let Go. It's on Mountain Fever Records. And here's a song written by Gary Antol as well as Jesse Eisenbeiss. Jesse's the main songwriter and lead singer for Colebrook Road. And here's they've got Woody Platt joining them for the song. It's called As You Do.

As You Do from Colebrook Road features Woody Platt doing the lead singing there. Now, Tennessee, and if I'd have actually said that word out loud, I'd have realised that it's the Cherokee word for Tennessee, T-A-N-A-S-I. And that's the name of this band, and I had no idea it was anything to do with the name of the state, Tennessee. I thought it was something, because some of the members of Tennessee, the band, have travelled overseas and been to places like Nigeria and South Africa and, you know, all around the place. I thought, well, that's a Nigerian word or something. And then when I was interviewing Anya Hinkle from the band, she said, no, it's the original, the Cherokee word for Tennessee. And that's the original spelling of the name Tennessee. I thought, how stupid that. If I'd have just said it aloud, I'd have realised. Anyway, from Tennessee, here's Rock the Cradle. Joe Duck's on some traditional tunes.

0: Tennessee.
1: And, a single from them, Rock the Cradle, Joe Duxon. Yeah, some of their traditional material. They do quite a bit of traditional type material.
2: My neighbor died. He was this elderly man, and he and his wife lived next door to me for the past 15 years. They were a really loud couple. You could hear them arguing all the time. And he had quite a set of lungs on him. A lot of the people in our neighborhood were kind of afraid of him, including myself. I mean, the man was scary, and he loved it. He liked to be feared. I distinctly remember this one time hearing him tell his wife, "When I die, I'm going to dig my way out of my grave and come back and haunt you for the rest of your life." So things have calmed down significantly since he's been gone. And the other night I was outside in my trash can after work, and I seen his wife out on her porch, and I walked over to say hello to her. And I asked her how she was doing, and she said she's doing much better. She told me it's kind of nice not getting yelled at every day. I told her, "Well, I heard the way he talked to you. Do you ever get a little nervous that he might come back to haunt you?" She confidently told me, "Nope." She said he can dig all he wants to, because I had that son of a bitch buried upside down, and he wasn't the type of man that would stop and ask for directions.
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1: Now here's Jaylee Robertson, her brand new single written by Terry Heard. It's on Crossroads Music. It's "I'm Putting You Out of My Misery."

That's Jaylee Roberts. She says about that song, I'm Putting You Out of My Misery, is one of those songs that stopped me in my tracks the first time I heard it. And Terry Heard wrote an incredible song and I fell in love with it right away. To me, it strikes the perfect balance between that hard-driving traditional sound and a touch of contemporary bluegrass. And I absolutely love how everything came together in the studio. I've always enjoyed a song with a little bit of attitude, and this one definitely delivers. Yeah, high on the Sasquale. Now here's Daniel Grindstaff and a song that he wrote for his son Finn.

0: Daniel Grindstaff from his album Heroes and Friends. Daniel wrote that song for his son Finn. It's called Finland. And I'm pleased to say that Daniel's joining us right now from his home in Tennessee. One of East Tennessee's finest banjo players and a musician who spent years working with some of the biggest names in bluegrass and country music. Daniel first came to national attention as a very young player with Jim and Jesse McReynolds. Later worked with the Osborne Brothers and Marty Raven and has made countless appearances on the Grand Ole Opry over the years. More recently, he stepped out in front with his own band, Daniel Grindstaff and the Uptown Troubadours, building on the success of his Heroes and Friends project and a string of number one bluegrass hits, including Angel Dream and The Death of John Henry featuring Marty Stewart. Daniel, welcome to the program.
1: Hello, Mike. Man, it is good to be here. Thanks for having me on.
0: I like the back. For listeners listening on radio, we're doing this on Zoom video, and I can see the wall behind Dan. He's got a terrific wall with all sorts of interesting stuff on there. I have to do the same thing, I think. Photos and posters and
1: some of my favorite photos I keep in this room, and when I work on music, it's kind of all surrounding me. I've got Flatten Scruggs in front of me and some of my heroes behind me, a photo of me with Glenn Campbell when I met him, huge Glenn Campbell fan. And I worked at the Grand Ole Opry, filled in with Ricky Skaggs this past October, and Garth Brooks happened to be there, and J.D. Crowe and Earl Scruggs. So all those guys are on my wall behind me, and a lot of memories there and a whole lot of just good times, really.
0: Yeah. It's an amazing thing. Who'd have thought? I wonder if they thought when they started that show that it would end up being almost the home church of country music and bluegrass music.
1: You know, I've often wondered that myself, and here we are 100 years later, and it's still the institution, the biggest institution in country and American music, the Grand Ole Opry, in my opinion. And one of the songs you mentioned when introducing me was The Death of John Henry. And one of the reasons, I guess the biggest reason I wanted it part of this project is it was in respect to the Grand Ole Opry 100th anniversary. That version of The Death of John Henry dates back to Uncle Dave Macon, who was one of the original stars on the Grand Ole Opry. And so I wanted to do a song on the album that represented how an original star of the Grand Ole Opry still influences music today. And him being a banjo player, I felt like that was a good way to represent that. And also having Marty Stewart as part of it is, you know, a current star of the Grand Ole Opry and, of course, huge country and bluegrass music historian in his own right. So that one was in our honor of the Grand Ole Opry 100 and really how important it's been in my life and played such an important role in the success I've had in bluegrass music and as a kid wanting to learn to play banjo with a goal of playing at the Grand Ole Opry as well.
0: What's it feel like to be standing on that stage and playing music to thousands upon thousands upon thousands upon thousands of country and bluegrass fans?
1: You know, that, goodness, I guess I don't ever really get used to it because it was such a goal for me to be there that I always still feel a portion of me feels like the kid that goes back to when I first picked the banjo up, and a lot of just sentiment to all my heroes that worked there, that's gone on, that I was privileged to be around. I think of those individuals a whole lot when I'm at the Opry, of course, and a lot of my best memories in music are tied to that place. And it's a great feeling. I mean, a lot of folks are, goodness, just work their whole life to get to do that. And I'm one of them. And just, I'm thankful. I'm always humbled by playing at the Opry because I'm tried to be a student of the music. And I know the relevance of being there. And it's a really humbling experience for me anyway.
0: Just about everybody who reports on being on the Opry for the first time, they talk about the circle. And for those who don't know, that's a piece of the stage from the Ryman Auditorium, which was the first home, and when they built the new home of the Opry, now they cut the circle out of the stage at the Ryman, and took that piece of timber where all these great figures from all the history of country music have stood, and there it is. Yes. Now it's right underneath the main center microphone on the Opry right. stage now. Yeah.
1: And I tell you, an interesting part of that for me is, and I don't know if I've shared this with you before, but my dad is a banjo player, and he had the distinct honor of playing the Grand Ole Opry while it was still at the Ryman in April. It was April of 1970. So I'm a second generation of banjo players that have played the Grand Ole Opry, but my dad actually played there many years before I did. So that ties into it as well.
0: I guess, you know, you'd like to be able to be standing there in front of that microphone thinking, you know, my dad stood on this very plank.
1: Oh,
0: you know,
1: yeah.
0: But instead, you really got to concentrate on making sure you get that switch to the F and the run up to the G and the C or something.
1: Sure. Yeah. Yeah. But there's so many emotions tied throughout my life that circle around the relevance of the Grand Ole Opry. My grandmother on my dad's side played guitar and sang and loved Loretta Lynn and Patsy Cline and so many of the early Opry stars that, you know, my dad got into music, and therefore I love music. And some of my biggest heroes were Jim and Jesse McReynolds and the Osborne brothers. And of course, you've got Bill Monroe and, now a whole lot of people carrying the torch, and Ricky Skaggs and Daley and Vincent, Rhonda Vincent, and so many bluegrass artists that's been involved, Del McCurry. And it's just always an honor to be there. So we, with the death of John Henry, I hope that we did our part to honor that 100-year celebration and show how that lasting legacy still influences music.
0: You had a very successful career as a sideman in some pretty high-profile bands, and you mentioned some of them, Jim and Jesse, and who else have you been with as a sideman?
1: Full-time, goodness, when I was playing out there a lot, there was one year I did probably, I kept a logbook of where I went, and I guess I did probably 125 road shows and probably 30 or 40 Opry shows that year, but it was with about 8 to 10 different artists. I had my primary artist that I would work for, and then I would fill in if they were off, or, you know, we had a weekend off, I would fill in with whoever else that might need me. So I wound up playing with quite a bit of people, but my full-time things, I worked with, of course, Jim and Jesse, and then I stayed with Jesse quite a while after Jim passed. And I never worked full time with the Osborne brothers, but I did a whole lot of shows with them through those years as well. And then the last amount of full time traveling that I did was with Marty Rabin. But I was thankful done fill in work through the years with Larry Cordell and David Davis, who's since passed away. Oh, goodness, Rhonda Vincent, Daley and Vincent, and I filled in with Ricky Skaggs. So there's a whole lot of artists that I've been blessed to take the stage with. Doyle Lawson, I filled in a few times with him as well. So, and love every one of them. You know, it's a whole lot of music when you go to look at the differences in the catalog of all these artists, but they were always so kind and just good to be around. So it was always a very fun environment.
0: Well, then a few years ago, you decided to take the plunge and form your own band, the Uptown Troubadours. I imagine some things went exactly as planned and some probably didn't, because nobody starts a new enterprise and has everything unfold perfectly. What surprised you most about making that transition from sideman to band leader?
1: Well, you know, I'm in a season of life now it kind of forced my hand. Either I was going to start my own thing, or it was kind of getting more difficult for me to run on other schedules. I've got two boys and a very busy life at home. So, you know, I'd released the Heroes and Friends album, and everybody in the Uptown Troubadours were involved with the Heroes and Friends album. And thankfully for folks like you who got behind that album and played the tracks and played Forever Young and Finland and all the singles from it, you know, that really got the wheels to turn in. And, you know, I had different lead singers and different vocalists on every track, but a lot of the same guys as far as the, what I would consider the core band on there. And the last single I did from that record was a song entitled My Last Old Dollar. And that was pretty well the band that transitioned into the new album with the Uptown Troubadours. Myself and Derek Deacons, Kent Blanton, and Kevin Richardson. Kevin's a great singer, great guitar player. All those guys, me and Kent Blanton worked together when I was playing with Jesse McReynolds. Derek Deacons' fiddle work is superb. He worked with the Osborne Brothers. Again, we go back 20 years, and Derek would later go on to work with country star Blake Shelton. Kent Blanton has played with many, many artists, Rhonda Vincent, Jimmy Martin, Marty Stewart. And so they helped me with the live shows to support the Heroes and Friends album. And we had a great time, and I just really enjoyed the music side with those guys. So when I got to thinking about another project, I thought, you know, I wanted to follow up the Heroes and Friends album with something that was in the same vein. I still had some songs that I didn't use on that record, not because I didn't want to record them, but it just, you know, I ran out of room. I had 10 tracks and, you know, wanted to do another project. And I felt like that was the next right move to have more of a band setting for this album. And I think all of us, I can speak for all of us when I can say we were thrilled with how it came together. The goal was to, you know, record some old songs that have influenced us through the year, to keep that influence of music alive, maybe for another generation or for folks that hadn't heard it. Also bring in some brand new material that's never been recorded, and try to find 10 tracks that represent a big variety of the type of music that we do. And those guys, they just did a wonderful job pulling off all those goals. So I guess the biggest surprise was actually working in music for as long as I have, was actually how smooth all that went. We had a great time in the studio and just really, really enjoyed it. One of the biggest surprises that I got feedback on was us coming out of the gate with the first single being a Tom Petty song, Angel Dream. That was the song that introduced a brand new project.
0: Yeah. I guess with the family background that you came from, you didn't have the issue that a lot of musicians have. And listen, Daniel, you're getting on a bit. It's time you got serious and got a proper job.
1: My grandmother especially, she bought me my first really good banjo, and it was the banjo I used when I got hired with Jim and Jesse McReynolds, and always encouraged me to shoot for the stars with music. And she was still living when I got the job with them, and when I played with the Osborne Brothers, which she dearly loved. And so it was always encouraged, you know, to learn music. As she would say, it was something you'll have the rest of your life. If you learn to play music, it's something you'll always have. And I give her credit. She really encouraged me to learn to sing parts. And I enjoy that as much as I do playing these days.
0: For a long time, I didn't think banjo players sung. I thought it was a rule against it.
1: There should be, probably, but, you know, a lot of great part singers. Sonny Osborne was one of the greatest harmony singers ever, in my opinion, and sang for J.D. Crow. And, you know, so those two guys alone. Eddie Adcock was a great harmony singer that worked with a country gentleman and of course, did his own records as well. Bill Emerson's another one. So I was really bashful, believe it or not, when I was a kid. I wasn't bashful playing the banjo, but I really didn't want to sing, you know. And but she really encouraged that. I mean, she would not let up until the light bulb turned on that was something I needed to do. And I was actually working with Jim and Jesse when Jesse told me, he said, you know, I'll help you with some of these parts, vocal parts. And he did. And he encouraged me. And that's kind of what got me started.
0: It's something different about music as a career. When you think plumbers don't go out on their day off and think, what'll I do today? I know, I'll go and dig a ditch somewhere. Or do they? And accountants don't think. You know, I'm bored. I know what I'll do. I'll do somebody's taxes. Whose taxes can I do?
1: I always looked at music. I took it so serious. I wanted to. Whoever I was playing for, I wanted to do the very best job I could do. I wanted to be on time. I wanted to be prepared. I did not want to be a liability to that artist. I wanted to show up and do the best job I could do, play as good as I could play, or sing a part as good as I could sing it. And I wanted them to know that. I wanted them to know that their show and whatever their goal was for that show was just as important to me. And I feel that way with what I do now. I take it, I want to have fun. That's the primary thing. But I want to be surrounded with guys that want to do a good job, that want each other to sound good. And so that was, I treated it very serious. I still do. But I just love the connection with the audience. And it's a relaxed atmosphere to be taken as serious as I take it. But I love the interaction between the guys on stage and the interaction with the audience and seeing them connect with the lyrics of a song. There's nothing quite like that.
0: It's one of the good things about music as a business that your job has really no use for anybody except to cause joy. That's one of the great things about it, I think.
1: Anyway. Oh, it's the best. I love to, everybody, one thing I've learned, especially in the last 10 years, everybody's got, they've got their own battles. They've got things going on, and music is a universal language, and it is an escape. Whatever story that song is singing or whatever the melody is, if it's an instrumental or not, can help brighten somebody's day. It can touch an emotion. It can... Goodness, I can hear songs and it will bring back a memory from 30 years ago for me, and music really has a way to do that through song and melody. And that is, to me, there's nothing quite like that.
0: My guest today is Daniel Grindstaff, who's had plenty of appearances on the Foggy Hollow show, and I'm delighted about it. Why don't we play a song? What song should we play, Daniel?
1: I tell you what, we've been talking about the Grand Ole Opry a lot. Let's do The Death of John Henry featuring Grand Ole Opry member and Country Music Hall of Fame member Marty Stewart.
0: Well, let's listen to that. Here's the death of John Henry from Daniel Grindstaff and the Uptown Troubadours. And the album, it's your debut album as that band, isn't it?
1: As a band, yeah. Yeah, it's the debut album under the Uptown Troubadours.

That's Daniel Grindstaff and the Uptown Troubadours from the album, the eponymous album. And I'm so glad we have an eponymous player. Yeah, I know that's an old joke. I saw that on television. It's not an original joke. Good one, though. The Death of John Henry, that is, features Marty Stewart there. Now from Kenny Feinstein. And this is a song from way back. I'm Here to Get My Baby Out of Jail, features Michael Day's singing this one. Here's some I'm Here to Get My Baby Out of Jail, Kenny Feinstein.

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Here's brand new. 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

0: Darren Tate and Feeling Good Again, written by Robert Earl Keane. That song was...
1: Okay, listen, so last night my husband and I, we had made plans to go out to dinner, right? But when we were at dinner, I noticed he was acting really, really strange. See, I had been out shopping all day, and I thought, well, maybe he's upset with me because I spent a lot of money and I was running kind of late. And I thought maybe that was it, but at dinner he didn't mention it at all. And he just really didn't talk to me hardly at all during dinner, so I asked him if he would like to go to a movie. He said he really didn't care and whatever I wanted to do. So we went to the movie, and the whole time we were there, it didn't seem like he was paying attention to the movie at all. He was just looking down most of the time. He never laughed when there was a funny part. I even leaned over and asked him during the movie, "Is everything okay? What's wrong?" He just told me, "It's nothing." So on the drive home after the movie, I asked him, is there something I've done wrong? Is there anything that's my fault? He said, no, it's nothing. Don't worry about it. I told him I loved him, and he did smile just a little bit. And when we got home, it wasn't any better. He just sat on the couch in the living room in the dark and watched TV. I was just absolutely devastated, and my heart was broken, and I just decided to go to bed. While I was laying in bed, I just couldn't keep thinking about something must be wrong with him, and I was on the verge of tears. About 15 minutes later, my husband came in. He didn't even turn on the bedroom light or say anything to me. He just laid down and immediately fell asleep. But I couldn't sleep. I was convinced that there was something wrong, like there's another woman or something like that. Well, the next morning, he left without even saying goodbye. And so I decided to go into his office and look at his calendar, because he always writes things on his calendar. It's like a little diary, keeps track of everything. Sure enough, when I had read what he wrote on yesterday's date, it said, a 2-foot putt. Who in the hell misses a 2-foot putt?
2: 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You're listening to Mike here on Music from Foggy Hollow.
0: Who in the hell misses a 2-foot putt? Here's another part of the second part of our conversation with Daniel Grindstaff and the Uptown Troubadours. Daniel, anyway, from Daniel Grindstaff and the Uptown Troubadours. My guest today is Daniel Grindstaff, and he's the band leader of the band Daniel Grindstaff and the Uptown Troubadours. Where'd that name come from?
3: I was trying to think of a band name. And goodness, we were tossing so many things around. And I wanted something that I felt like represented our sound and the musicians individually. And everybody in the band sings, everybody plays, you know, and they all have a lot of music influence from bluegrass, from what I consider authentic country, and just, you know, I feel like we kind of hit that market musically. You know, you take a song like The Death of John Henry, which is a very traditional bass song. But then on the new record, we've also got Angel Dream that has a kind of a singer-songwriter pop background. We have Denver that come from the pen of country music legend Larry Gatlin. And we also have things like Corrine Corina that has the Western swing feel to it. And goodness, an Ann Murray song, Danny's song is on there as well. So I felt like that would represent us musically. And I consider all these guys, back when I was a kid, if you seen something really nice, my grandfather would refer to it as that's uptown, you know. Look at that new car. That's really uptown right there. And then Troubadour.
0: Oh, well,
3: you know, Troubadour, singer, songwriter, musician. And I just merged those two together in remembrance of my grandfather and how I feel about the guys surrounding me. I come up with the Uptown Troubadours.
0: Fair enough. I guess the world doesn't need any more or something Mountain Boys.
3: You know, maybe not. And there's plenty of them that I love, especially the Foggy Mountain Boys with Flattened Scruggs. But I put a lot of thought into that, you know, and I don't guess it was anything necessarily all that clever, but I felt like it worked for us and I felt like it represented us well.
0: Well, your bandmates obviously thought so because they all came over from the previous arrangements.
3: Yeah. Those guys are wonderful. I'm thankful. I'm sure thankful to have them. Kent Blanton, great upright, one of the greatest upright bass players. he really shows out on this album, especially on Corina. He actually takes a bass instrumental part of that. And Kevin Richardson, he can capture the lyrics of a song and really just really capture the message of it through his vocal. Great guitar player too, lead player, rhythm player. Same for Derek Deacons. He sang lead on Corina, played all the fiddle parts. And actually his wife, Lisa, joined us on that and played twin fiddle and sang the high part. But all those guys, they're just superb. I'm very, very thankful to have them. Super proud of them as well.
0: It must be really, really hard keeping a band together and making it, you know, getting a good result if you're not all mates.
3: Sure. Yeah, it's near impossible. You've got to be on the same page, and you've really got to have each other's back and realize everybody brings their own strength and their own musicianship and identity of what they do to the table. And there's things that will fit what they do, and there's some things that won't. You know, Kevin, that sang the bulk of the lead on the record, if I had a song in mind, I bet I probably, to narrow down to 10 songs on this record, I probably listened to a couple of hundred. You know, just we're friends first of all, and you know, we communicate well too, so it plays a huge factor in it.
0: I think it must be terrible to get stuck with a song that you don't really like, but it's become a signature song.
3: Yeah, that's usually the way it goes, I guess. And I'm very, very thankful. All the songs that we have on here, I enjoy hearing and enjoyed recording, and especially enjoyed hearing the end result of when the song was finished. And same thing for the Heroes and Friends album. I hand selected each of those songs on that project. I had a reason I wanted to record it. And so this one, following it up, I felt like it was a good follow-up project to the Heroes and Friends for that reason, that I really take a lot of time. I'm kind of old school. You know, we live in a world now that people stream music and they can just stream one song or they can stream the whole album, but I still stage a record like someone is going to sit down and listen to it from track one to track 10. And that is, maybe that's the nostalgic part of me, but I still pay a lot of attention to how those songs flow if you play them in sequence.
0: I think it's a pity that people don't play them all through a whole album anymore.
3: Sure.
0: I can think back to the 60s and 70s, and I used to lie down on the floor by the gramophone after school and listen to albums through, and the number of albums that I'd got because that song there was one I liked, and it ended up after 3 months that was not the one I wanted to listen to at all. It was something that I didn't even know was on there at the first.
3: Oh, yeah, I was the same way. I love, and I still do that. I listen to projects as a whole, and I found so many songs like that I thought, wow, you know, that I can't believe that wasn't a single. I can't believe that wasn't a hit or a bigger hit than it was. And that's how I found some of the material for this record. You know, I was Denver, for example, came from the Gatlin Brothers. That song was written over 40 years ago, and I stumbled across it and thought, man, that is a great story song. And it has this beautiful melody going into the chorus that I love too.
0: Let's talk about that in a minute, but going back a ways now from your Heroes and Friends album, you released Forever Young. And that did brilliantly. But it was a hit for Rod Stewart years back. Mm-hmm. And he found out about that you'd recorded this. Tell us what happened after that.
3: So we had Forever Young release. It was the, oh goodness, I guess it was the second single. It was the second single from the Heroes and Friends album. And I was just so ecstatic with how that song turned out. I wanted to honor the the familiar cut, you know, the Rod Stewart version of it that folks are kind of used to. I wanted to kind of keep that signature feel to it, but bring it over to an acoustic kind of bluegrass folk sound. And Paul Brewster sang the lead on it. Paul, of course, spent many years with Ricky Skaggs and Kentucky Thunder as a tenor singer. Great, great vocalist. And then Dolly Parton come on the track with us and did harmony and vocals there too. So that one wound up being a dream come true. And
0: I bet
3: there was an individual that was part of Rod Stewart's fan club that heard about it. And I'm sure that's because Dolly was part of it. It was kind of really rolling pretty good and getting some good traction, and wound up sending it to Rod's band leader who played it for him, and Rod went on social media and the song had hit number one and congratulated us on the version of the song. Well, a few months later, he was doing a tour over here in the States, and I was invited out to his show in Nashville at the amphitheater there in Nashville, and had the opportunity to go to that concert and get to meet with him after, which was it was unbelievable just to see all that come together, to see where a song can take you and to have that version of the song make it back to this huge, you know, pop rock icon, legendary artist. And it was such a cool moment. We enjoyed the whole concert, and man, he just put on what a great show, and was so kind to take a moment to visit, and he congratulated me again on the version of the song and spoke very highly of it as well. So just one of the coolest moments. That's the only way I know how to word it, but it was one of those things that I didn't foresee were happening. And I was just so happy with the song. I never dreamed it would make it to him, but we did get the opportunity to meet in person and speak and talk about the music and enjoy his concert.
0: Well, that's excellent. Well, he obviously did like it, because the option was always open for him to say, "Oh yeah, well done," and just move on, and that'll be the end of it.
3: Sure. Yeah. True. And but he, you know, if you listen to his music, and so many of those people, a lot of Rod Stewart's music is these great story songs. You listen to Downtown Train or Have I Told You Lately That I Love You, Maggie May, of course, Forever Young. All of those are just great story songs and have such great melody to them. And he's recorded a lot with violins and mandolins and acoustic guitars, along, of course, with electric and percussion. But there's always in his music this kind of, I always felt like there was this folk influence in what he was doing. Even through the most commercial stuff he did, he always had these great story songs. And that one, of course, Forever Young, was my favorite. And I just always felt that it was something that would work in a bluegrass format. So when radio got behind it and really started playing it, that was amazing. I wanted it to, you can have what you consider such a great recording, and without folks like you willing to play it, it really never gets out there. And so when that song rolled out and people got behind it, it was one of the more amazing things I've ever had happen. And it just still gets airplay today, thankfully. And that's been, I guess that's been about 4 years ago we rolled that one out.
0: I agree. And just as we're talking about it, I'm thinking, oh, yeah, I should bring that up. That should have another round.
3: Sure.
0: All right, look, we were talking about the new album. The new album is, it's your, what do they call it, an eponymous album? I'm just lucky we've got...
3: I don't know.
0: Eponymous player, that's what I say.
3: I'm calling it the new album, and I've got plenty of them. I've, you know, for folks that want CDs or vinyls, we've got them on the website. So, yeah.
0: All right. Look, let's pick a song to go out with. What should we play to go out?
3: One of my favorite story songs on the record, again, I always look for songs with a melody that hits me or just a storyline. And I have a love for the older bluegrass and country music. And I ran across, mentioning it early, a song called Denver. And Denver was written by Larry Gatlin, of course, of the Gatlin Brothers. And I ran across it, and one thing that struck me is that song is over 40 years old, but it does not, it still sounds so fresh. Because, you know, of course, it's about a guy that's got his heart broke, and it's a heartbreak story, but it has this beautiful melody to it. So I thought about it, and I kept humming the chorus throughout the day, and I sent it to Kevin, who sang lead on it, and he instantly loved it. And it wound up after the song was done, and I was getting ready to release it as the current single. A friend of mine is a mutual friend of Larry Gatlin, and he encouraged me to send it to Larry. And I was a little hesitant because he's not only the artist that had the hit on the song, but he's the songwriter. And I thought, well, you know, I guess I'll send it to him and just thank him for writing it and just tell him about our version. And I did. It wasn't a few hours later, he reached back out to me and told me how much he enjoyed our version of it, how much he loved it. And to the point I went to do a show at WSM in Nashville, and Larry surprised me and showed up in person to join me on the interview and talk about the song and writing the song. So, but it's got one of my favorite lines. It says, "She dropped me in Denver, so I knew I had at least a mile to fall." I asked him in person, I said, "Man, how did you come up with that?" And he said, "We were just riding along on tour and that line come to me and I wrote the song about it, you know, around that line." But one thing I feel an obligation, the music that drove me to be able to record the albums and produce songs and do what I do today is so much of those, the artists like the Gatlin Brothers and Glenn Campbell and Merle Haggard and Flatten Scruggs and Jimmy Martin and all those larger than life figures that I really feel an obligation to do my part to introduce their music to either, you know, in the case of the Gatlin Brothers having a country hit, to another generation of listeners or another genre of music. That is one of the biggest honors to be able to do that. And so I'm really, really stoked and happy and ecstatic to have Denver as the latest single from the project. I feel like we have a good recording of it and to have Larry's support, it even kind of added a little fire to what we were planning to do with it.
0: Well, I think it's a good, damn good recording of it too. So,
3: thank you.
0: It must be terrific for a songwriter to be thinking, well, I've had a good career being a songwriter. It's been fun, but I should retire now. And then someone says, "Oh, I'm going to record your song. Is that okay with you?" And yeah. suddenly it all opens up again.
3: Sure, and he has had, and Larry, of course, is still writing a lot of songs. So, but I got to dwelling on that. I thought, you know, he's wrote Denver, and what a cool story. And of course, All the Gold in California was another one. But Larry also wrote songs that Elvis recorded. Help Me was a song that Elvis recorded, and Elvis did a ballad that Larry wrote entitled "The Bitter They Are, The Harder They Fall." So, you know, here we are over in the bluegrass world so many years later, and the songs are still relevant, in my opinion. So I think listeners, I've had a lot of people reach out to me that's asked, where did you find Denver at? And I love telling the story. I said, well, Denver's been around 40 years, over 40 years. And so, but it's a really, just a really cool thing to love this music and try to do our part to introduce a lot of the influence is to folks that may have never heard it, you know? So I've got a very, very strong passion for that.
0: Yeah. You just reminded me of a story that somebody told me about Bill Monroe and Elvis Presley. You know, there's the famous tempo change in the, right in the middle of there between verses in Blue Moon of Kentucky.
3: Sure.
0: And the Bill Monroe and the Bluegrass Boys did it all in the one tempo. And then Elvis released it and it had the tempo change in the middle.
3: Yeah.
0: And this person told me that that somebody had asked Bill Monroe, what did you think about, you know, Elvis's version? And he said, well, I didn't like it very much, but then the truck backed up with all the money in it. And, he can record as many of my songs as he likes.
3: Sure, yeah, yeah. And, you know, that's, that's one thing I intend to do for any project. I hope this is the Heroes and Friends Project and the Uptown Troubadour Project is the start of many. I've got so many songs that I love and want to record and new songs that we've already written for another project. And, but I want to do that with everyone. I want to represent and try to do our part to keep music that has influenced me and meant so much to me alive, as well as recording brand new stuff. You know, I just love to revisit some classics that haven't been prevalent in the market in some years.
0: Well, Daniel, it's been good to have you on the show, and when you come up with the next one, we'd love to have you back on again.
3: Oh man, Mike, it's always an honor to be on here, and I can speak on behalf of many. We appreciate you playing the bluegrass and helping us keep it alive.
0: It's been 30 years of fun for me.
3: Well, you do a great job, man, and it's very, very appreciated.
0: All right, well, from the new album, Daniel Grindstaff and the Uptown Troubadours, that's the name of the album and the name of the band. Daniel Grindstaff, thanks for joining us.
3: Thank you for having me on, and I appreciate you supporting my music more than I can say.
0: Yes, let's go out. Let's go out with the Larry Gatlin song we're talking about. From that album, it's called

Daniel Grindstaff and the Uptown Troubadours, and Denver, written by Larry Gatlin about 40 years ago. Yeah, it's good to have Daniel on the show, and we'll have him anytime he likes. Anyway, next is Tennessee, and from their debut album, Tennessee, it's a Jimmy Cliff song. It's called Many Rivers to Cross.

0: Tennessee and many rivers to cross.
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0: There's a songwriting credit on this next Colebrook Road song that's just about everybody in the world would recognize. It's written by Jesse Eisenbeiss from Colebrook Road and John Lennon and Paul McCartney. Yeah, that John Lennon and that Paul McCartney. Not many names cast a longer shadow across modern music than those two, and even in bluegrass their influence keeps turning up in unexpected places. The song's called It's All You Need. See if you can figure out why they're getting some of the songwriting credit for this song.

Yeah, did you catch it? Well, if they credited John Lennon and Paul McCartney for some of the songwriting on that song, It's All You Need from Colebrook Road, from their album Too Far to Let Go on Mountain Fever Records. Next, here's Grassy Creek Bluegrass Band. This song's called it's called Weather Girl. It's written by Brian Eversole from the band. It's on Gravy Records, which is an imprint of Sound Biscuit Productions. Here's Weather Girl.

That's Weather Girl from Grassy Creek Bluegrass Band. Next is Newfound Road, and a brand new song for them. The album is called The World to You, and it's the title track. It was written by Ronnie Bowman and Josh Martin on Billy Blue Records. It's The World to You from Newfound Road.

Newfound Road on Billy Blue Records and the title track from their new album, The World to You. Now, Rick Lang has a new song. He co-wrote it with Jackie Jack White, and it's on his own label, Rick Lang Records. It's called, it's a song about to help commemorate the coming 250th July the 4th celebration in the United States. Here's Rick Lang's new song, Field of Flags.

Next, here's Scott Slay, father and daughter team, Scott Slay and Haven Slay, and their brand new single is called Home Again, written by Robert Hale.

That's Scott Slay and his daughter Haven Slay and the Robert Hale song, Home Again. And that just about brings another edition of Music from Foggy Hollow to a close. My thanks to Daniel Grindstaff for joining me to talk about his brand new album from Daniel Grindstaff and the Uptown Troubadours. And also the folks at Tenacity for giving us one of the more fascinating backstories behind a band name that I've heard in quite some time. As always, the bluegrass world continues to surprise us, sometimes with hard-driving traditional music, sometimes with unexpected musical influences from halfway around the globe, and sometimes with reminders that the stories behind the songs can be just as interesting as the music itself. 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Until next time, thanks for your company, wherever you're listening around the world. From Hawkesbury Radio in Sydney, Australia, I'm Mike Keir, hoping the week ahead treats you kindly. And until we meet again, keep a song in your heart.

that's where the show has to end for today. But we'll be back next Monday afternoon and again at midnight Saturday with more music from Foggy Hollow. But in the meantime, there's bluegrass round the clock here on WNRV The Ridge, serving the New River Valley for over 70 years. I'm Mike Keir in Sydney, Australia.

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3: 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Glad to be here with you as always. Give somebody a call, a friend, a neighbor. I don't care if you even call an enemy. Tell them The Tim White Bluegrass Show is on the air right now. So reach over there, turn it up, and take the knobs off the radio. Getting it started this week with Darren and Brooke Aldridge. One called Annabelle.

0: Yeah, the dueling banjos from the movie Deliverance. Steve Mandel, Eric Weisberg. And you heard it right here on your favorite radio station on the Tim White Bluegrass Show. By the way, that was an Arthur Smith tune. Arthur wrote that many years before the movie Deliverance came out. Big hoopla about that. He ended up having to sue those guys because they didn't give him the proper credits, from what I hear. And Arthur Smith came out on top on that deal. I'll be back with a whole lot more of the Tim White Bluegrass Show. It's the 4th Annual Carroll County Music Festival, June 20th in Hillsville, Virginia. 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
5: Hey, folks, this is Doyle Lawson, Doyle Lawson the Quicksilver. And what you're listening to right now is the Tim White Show. So turn it up, take the knobs off.

Yeah, from the Cobweb Corner, Bill Monroney's Bluegrass Boys, and that's when Sonny Osborne was in the band, Charlie Klein and Jimmy Martin, right here on the Jim White Bluegrass Show. Here's Larry Sparks and his Lonesome Ramblers. Turn it up, take the knobs off.

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Hey, yours truly, Donnie and Gary. Let's keep them cold, icy fingers off of me. Troublesome Hollow. Before that, the Honky Tonk Blues, an itty gritty dirt band. And before that, one from the Cobweb Corner from Newgrass Revival, the White Freightliner Blues. Here's the Steel Drivers on the Tim White Bluegrass Show. Turn it up, take a knife off.

Yeah, from a few years back, some good old time music from the Wolf Brothers from the Lincoln Theater in Marion, Virginia. If I Lose. Here's another live recording from even further back, the late and great Scotty Stoneman with the Down Yonder, right here on the Tim White Blues.

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0: comedy from Fred E. Smith.
1: Lord, we was poor, though. Lord, we were. If we'd got any food stamps, we'd have eaten them.
0: And comedy from David Browning.
2: You know, folks, I get a little nervous standing out in front of a crowd and talking. It makes me so nervous. I think it stems from the fact that I had this uncle one time. He was standing up on a stage, kind of like this one right here, and he slipped and he fell down through a hole in the middle of it. But we all believe he'd have broke both of his legs if it hadn't been for that rope around his neck.
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5: Anybody got any biscuits and mustard? Mm-hmm. Well, does anybody got any bluegrass with Tim Watt? Mm-hmm.

Yeah, something a little different there. Scott Freeman doing one called Mr. Satisfied. Before that, Lorraine Jordan and Carolina Road. That's Kentucky. And here's some fine music from Wayne Henderson and a bunch of his friends. One called The Hey Good Looking. Yeah, Hank Williams team.

0: Casa of Northeast Tennessee presents the second annual Low Country Bowl in Greenville, Tennessee on Thursday, June 11th. 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It's the second annual Low Country Bowl for CASA of Northeast Tennessee. That's June 11th. I'll see you there. The fifth annual Abingdon Fiddlers Convention is almost here, folks. 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
2: Showers, thunderstorms 55 tonight. Tomorrow, rain showers, thunderstorms 75. Tomorrow night, more showers, thunderstorms mid-50s. And Memorial Day Monday, rain showers, thunderstorms 75. Showers and thunderstorms Tuesday, 75. And more showers, more thunderstorms midweek Wednesday, mid-70s. I'm staff meteorologist Bill Jackwiman on the Virginia News Network.
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Yeah, some good old time music from the Moon Trotters, one called Richmond. Before that, High Fidelity doing some fine bluegrass music. I'm ready to go right here on the Tim White Bluegrass Show.

Yeah, going back about 20 years or so, the VW Boys, when Larry McPeak, the late, great Larry McPeak, was in the band. The Salty Dog Blues. Hope you're having a great day. 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
3: I tell you, my favorite store is the Home Depot. I like that store right there. That's a good store. That's a big store in there. Good Lord. I'm glad they sell hot dogs on the way in. You may need something to survive on if you get lost in there. But the worst thing about them hot dogs at the Home Depot is they go right through you. It ain't funny. I'm walking like this through the Home Depot in there. Look like the March of the Penguins in there. Then I had to stand there with my butt cheeks squished together like this, act like I'm looking at something, you know. You ever do that? You be playing a game or something, it hits you, and you're like, oh, Lord. You know, the people are like, Larry, get over here. Hold on, I'm looking at this weird bug over here. I ain't never seen a bug like this my whole life. Oh, that's a big bug. But do me a favor, if you ever go to Home Depot, tell them idiots in the plumbing department to mark it better to them toilets is for display purposes only in there. But Lord, I feel like an idiot going to the toilets on them stools in there. But the good news is somebody's going to get a plunger half price. All right, that's the good news.
4: He once shot a man just for snoring. Got out of bed and shot him dead. Well, his name was, I didn't know what his name was, so we just called him Fred. He was riding across the desert on a horse to another town, looking for a woman in a nightgown. The horse's name was, I didn't know what his name was, so we just called him Fred.
5: Sing it if you know it!
4: Oh, oh, now Fred's riding Fred, Fred's riding Fred, Fred's riding Fred, Fred's riding Fred, Fred's riding Fred. Well, he got to a town. He met a woman in a nightgown, and she was wearing a frown. Well, it

ain't bluegrass, but it's fun to listen to. Rodney Carrington, one called, you guessed it, Fred, before that. Larry the Cable Guy, something else for you, Funny Bone, doing the bit on Home Depot. Here's Andy Robinette on the Tim White Bluegrass Show.

0: 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CASA of Northeast Tennessee presents the 2nd Annual Low Country Bowl in Greenville, Tennessee on Thursday, June 11th. 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It's the 2nd Annual Low Country Bowl for CASA of Northeast Tennessee. That's June 11th. I'll see you there.
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2: It's time now for this week's Kim White's Possum Road Camp. It's time for the Possum Spotter Club report again, folks. All of our Possum Spotter Club members send me reports each week where dead possums are spotted on America's highways, and I report the possum abuse to you right here on the Tim White Bluegrass Show. Remember, the more dead possums you see, the warmer the weather, and the fewer dead possums you see, the cooler the weather will be. 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Remember to get your membership card today. Now here's this week's Possum Report. Yeah, the possums are on the prowl, folks. They are everywhere. Yeah, one of my sponsors in the Tri-Cities area of Bristol, Tennessee, Virginia, in that neck of the woods, it's a little town called Blunt Vegas. Well, actually, it's Bluntville. We call it Blunt Vegas. Alan Hauser there at Bluntville Hardware said he spotted 3.5 dead possums on Highway 394 between Bristol and Bluntville, Tennessee. So thank you, Alan Hauser, for that fine report right there from Blunt Vegas. Also, Mary Kenna. Mary Kenna, she lives in Nashville, Tennessee. She said she spotted 3 dead possums and 2 unknowns. And, Ms. McKenna, we do count the unknowns as possums. So it'll be a total of 5 from Nashville, Tennessee. And, you know, I must have done a little bit of good last week, kind of shaming the folks over in Mount Airy and Toast and that neck of the woods, because they've been lackadaisical. Yeah, that's a big word for me. Lackadaisical by not, you know, they're in the possum capital of the world, and they sometimes get a little lazy and don't give me a report, but they made up for it this week. Yes, they did. Starting out here, this is from Kiwi, my good friend. He's not from around here, but he lives in Mount Airy, North Carolina. Saw a pair of glowing eyes out behind Snowman's house last week. Can't confirm, but likely a possum. They seem to like it over there. Hope to see you soon. Well, I hope to see you soon, Kiwi, and thank you for the fine possum report. Terry Flagg, she's labeled this possum in Tobaccoville. She says, I saw a dead possum in the middle of Hollyberry Lane last Friday night in Tobaccoville, North Carolina. There was a live skunk off the side of the road to the left and a whole field full of deer to the right of it. Perhaps they were having a funeral for it. You know, I never thought of that, Terry, but that's a good thought. Yes. Yes, it was. So, well, poor little old possum. Some of them just don't make it across the road. Got one from Muffin. Muffin says, no possums this week, but since Corey Coe has a possum named Stephen, I just found a donkey, and I'm going to name him Corey. You know what they call donkeys. It actually lives in a field near my river shack. Love the show, Tim. You rock. Well, thank you very much, Muffin. I appreciate the report. And let's see. I think we got one more. Yep. Uncle Van. Uncle Van Snow from over at Snow's Garage. He said, didn't get this in for last week, but I had seen 2 dead and 2 unknown in and around Toast, North Carolina. Well, thank you, Uncle Van. I appreciate that report. If you don't have a Possum Spotter Club card suitable for laminating in your wallet or purse, find out how you can correct that little situation at thetimwhitebluegrassshow.com. thetimwhitebluegrassshow.com. And remember, Possum Spotter Club is on Facebook.

Yeah, Raymond McLean with his possum tune there playing possum. I think Jesse McReynolds wrote that. Mike Stevens on the harmonica there with Jim and Jesse backing them up. Here's Clara Lynch.

Yeah, the VW Boys, Death Came Creeping, right here on your favorite radio station on the Tim White Bluegrass Show. Here's Annabelle Watts.

Late and great Gene Wooten with his dobro. Gene played dobro with the Osborne Brothers for many years, and I think the old cancer got him. And we sure do miss him. He was a neat guy. He was a great dobro player, too. Little Poison Love taking us to the end of this segment. One more on the

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Howdy, howdy, and a mighty, mighty good day to you. Welcome to another edition of Born in the Mountain. It's a couple hours of good old time and bluegrass music coming your way, mostly at 78 speed with me, Ivy Shepherd, and I'm delighted to be here and so glad that you have dropped by today. We'll just see what we can get into. As always, I've been rooting through the records and seeing what I can come up with. You never know which way we're going to go, but I'd love to hear from you if you're out there listening. Let's start things off by given a listen from the king of bluegrass music, Jimmy Martin. And this is one of the more philosophical of all the bluegrass songs. I guess I wonder it too. 2020 Vision.

of bluegrass music. Marilyn Way, It's a Weary, Weary World. That was Benny and Valley Kane. We also heard Earl Taylor and his Bluegrass Mountaineers, Frankie Short, Walter Hensley, Vernon McIntyre with Bury Me Beneath the Willow. Got started off with a Jimmy Martin classic, 2020 Vision and Walking Around Blind. And here's some good fiddling from down Mount Airy way. This is Rafe Brady.

That's Rafe Brady on the guitar and vocals, Ace Two Deuces and Two Jacks. That recorded on a home record cutter that he had, and Joe Pizzard somehow got a copy of that. And know when he sent it down to the radio station in Mount Airy, they just went absolutely wild wanting to know how he'd found it and that he was able to share it on the air. And I think that that's the important thing about this music. People make records and they play music because they want it to be heard by the world. And so that's what we're trying to do here on this show. If you got some music that needs to be heard, needs to be shared, then get in touch with me. Send me an email, ivy@borninthemountain.com. Find me online in all the likely places or write me a real old-timey letter. Just take down this address. I like getting mail, particularly when it's not bills. It's P.O. Box 45, Emory, Virginia 24327, and I'll help you get it transferred and digitized into a good format so you can have it for yourself, and then also so that we can get it out there and let people listen in. And we'll keep on now with the music. Here's the Dixie Doo Drop, Uncle Dave Macon. He's got the All In. Yeah.

0: Make your choices wisely. You don't want the Richmond Blues. That is Leonard Rutherford and Gwen Foster. And this is Born in the Mountain. And that's a couple requests coming in. I'm going to try to get on the show. We'll go down to Mount Airy, North Carolina, but this one's going over to Saltville, Virginia. Here's Andy Griffith.
1: The play that I want to tell you about is that Romeo and Juliet. Now, there is a real thing. It's a story about how this boy and girl was in love of one another, don't you see? It is. And everything would have been all right for them, except that their daddies didn't get along. They didn't. And when the play opens, Juliet's daddy is throwing this big fancy dress ball, and he invited the whole town to be there, but he didn't invite none of Romeo's people to come. And his buddies learnt of it. And they put him up to slipping on a costume and slipping in at this party. And he was a spunky kind of a boy, and he done it. I think. He done it, and he got in there, and everything was going good, till all of a sudden this girl, Juliet, come down the stairs. And he was so struck by her that he give a soliloquy right there. He did. And it wasn't about being or not being. It was about doing or not doing. Well, the do's, they won out over the don'ts. And so what he done, he got her by the hand and started to take her out in the yard. And we'll never know what it was that there's going to do out there. We won't, because this fella Tybalt recognized Romeo for who he was and come up on him a-trying to pick a fight. But Juliet's daddy, he didn't want no bloodshed right there in his living room. He didn't. So all he done, he run Romeo off. But Romeo didn't go straight home. No, he didn't. He went out and hid in the yard till everybody left the party. And then when they had all went, he popped up and looked around. And he seen this light come on away off yonder. And he says to himself, he says, hark. He says, what light by yonder window shines? He did. And let me tell you, Juliet stepped out of her bedroom window onto this stoop. And she give a soliloquy. She did, friends. And somewhere in it, she says, Romeo, Romeo. She says, wherefore art thou, Romeo? And he popped up and says, I'm right here. I thank you. Well, as it happened, there was this great big pea vine growing up to where she is a standing. And so he clumb up it. He clumb up it, and that is where they had that balcony scene. And they hadn't been there but just a few minutes till he asked her to marry him. And that shows that he was an honorable boy about it all. Well, she says, when? And he's... Well, he says, now, and that shows that he wasn't up there for no light courting. He wanted to get on with it. Back then, the reason everybody lived in castles was that there was so many of them to put up at nights. Well, there was so many of them there that they had to keep a preacher on duty day and night. Fella Friar Lawrence was his name. And so Romeo and Juliet, they went downstairs and woke him up and told him what it was that they wanted to do, and he thought that was all right. So he married them right there. But then, don't you see, it was a question of where they was to spend the night, things being how they was and all. And Friar Lawrence told Romeo that he ought to go on home that night. And Romeo, he didn't take to it too hot. He didn't. He didn't, but he did. He went on home that night, and then Romeo thought that he'd better go off and lay low till things cooled off. And while he is gone, friends, Juliet's mama took a great notion that Juliet ought to get married. And then she was in a bind. She was. Because she didn't want two husbands, because she figured that Romeo would be enough to take care of by self. And so she went back down to Friar Lawrence to see what she ought to do. And he mixed her up a drink, and she drunk it, and she fell out across the bed there, and everybody thought she is dead. And they had this big, pretty funeral, and laid her out in this family tomb and all. And before that Friar Lawrence could get word to Romeo that she wasn't really dead, some of them mean boys that lived in that town told him that she was dead. And he figured life didn't hold nothing for him. So he went out and got him this big can of lye to drink. So he went over to this tomb where it was she was laid out, and he opened the door of it, and he says, "Oh, my love, oh, my wife." He did. And he went in, and he drunk the lye, and kissed her, and says, "With this kiss, I die." And he fell out across to there. And he was a big boy for his age. He was. And the impact of him, a falling on her, woke her up. And she woke up, didn't know what was going on, and she looked there and seen Romeo a-laying dead. And then she figured life didn't hold nothing for her. And then she took his knife and run it into herself, and she expired. She did, friends. And the moral of it is, if you've got a boy that courts a girl that you don't like, or the other way around, if you don't want the expense of a double funeral on you, the best thing for you to do is to let him have a cheap wedding.
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0: You are tuned to Born in the Mountain. I'm Ivy Shepherd. Happy to be here with you. Thanks so much for dialing our way. Let me know if you want to hear something on the program. Right now, here's Lester Flatt and Earl Scruggs.

as good as you can get in bluegrass. That's some fairly recent music from Alex Leach on his Mountain Heartache record. He's got a great radio show down in Knoxville and is all over the country, all over the world, trying to keep alive that Stanley tradition. And that one that was penned by Jesse Winchester, the brand new Tennessee Waltz. We also heard Reba Banks on a Heritage record with a Foggy Mountain Top. And keep on now with the music. Here's a little bit of the East Tennessee Blues from Art Stamper.

This old guitar, it sure has played on a lot of stages and been a lot of places. That's new music from Ed Snotterly on S Pearl Presents Baggage Flies Free. And learn more about Ed and his music at edsnotterlymusic.com. You mentioned the Smoky Valley Boys in that song and made me think of Roy Acuff. So here he is now from 1951.

I hear some old time fiddling. Luke Highnight and his Ozark Strutters. And yeah, what power they had in their playing. I love it. And I love being able to share this music here with you on Born in the Mountain. So thanks so much for being here with me for the show today. That was the Fort Smith Breakdown. And we'll slow things down a little bit. Head over to Kentucky and here's the Carlisle Brothers. Shannon Grayson playing the mandolin.

never had no use for the women, no how. 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Yeah, man, we can grab dollars now.

That's Carlisle Brothers, Bill and Cliff, along with Bill playing the straight guitar and Cliff Carlisle playing the slide. A dollar bill is all I crave for Decca Records in 1937. Shannon Grayson joining them there on the mandolin. And to get you up to the top of the hour, let's go down Hawaii way and see what Boy Schmeck is playing. Do stay tuned. We got lots more music.

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1: Weather.
2: Rain showers, thunderstorms 75. Tonight, more showers, thunderstorms mid-50s, and Memorial Day Monday, rain showers, thunderstorms 75. Showers and thunderstorms Tuesday 75, and more showers, more thunderstorms midweek Wednesday mid-70s. I'm staff meteorologist Bill Jackman on the Virginia News Network.
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4: We are back now with more Born. I'm happy to be here with you. We got a whole nother hour of music coming your way, so who knows what we're going to get into. Stick around with me. And I want to start it off by going down to the kind of sea islands, the Gullah sound, and giving a listen to one of the great bluesmen of early recordings. This is Blind Blake, Skeetaloo Doo Blues.

Blind Blake there with the Skidaloo Blues, and that recorded on the notoriously noisy Paramount record label, but fortunately his music got recorded.

1931, that's the great singing brakeman Jimmy Rogers with the Traveling Blues. And what a remarkable side that is. And just by chance and luck, he was in the studio and the right band showed up and that song just suited it. And that's one of the magical things about these early recordings. They were all one takes, one offs, and you got what you got. And maybe there's something better about that than being in a studio and being able to fix every little teeny tiny imperfection. I'm glad I'm able to share this music with you here on the radio. Nothing better to me. And right now, here's the Prairie Ramblers.

While the Prairie Ramblers were juking and jiving with the Joe Rag, the Carter family was in the studio with this. 1932. This is The Winding Stream.

The Monroe Brothers bringing in the Georgia Mail. Some nice guitar picking there from Charlie Monroe. And we'll turn things over now to Buck Ryan, Smitty Irvin, my little home in West Virginia.

That's Roscoe Holcomb of Daisy, Kentucky with the single Girl Blues as recorded by John Cohen. And not too many years away and miles apart, there was another fella who has had a huge impact on the world of traditional music, picking and singing and writing some mighty fine songs. And I just heard from my buddy Floyd over in Bluff City. He asked if I could play Tom T. Hall. Here he is now with Local Flowers.

It don't get no better than that. Tom T. Hall, Local Flowers, going out by request. 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
5: Well, there you are. Here I am, back with more Born in the Mountain. Once again, you've whiled away a couple perfectly good hours listening to some of the greatest music ever recorded. I'm glad you have, because what else is there to do on a beautiful afternoon? And let's just see what we can get back into. We got about a half an hour left here on the show today, and I don't know which direction to go. So, how about we have a little bit more bluegrass music? Here's Alvin Breeden and the Virginia Cut-Ups.

us out of the swamps of Soperton, Georgia. That's the more than great Larry Gillis with one called Christy Lynn. And I don't know if he's still got his festival Swampgrass, but if he does, you ought to check it out. It's just absolutely a wonderful weekend of as traditional as you can find bluegrass music. I was down there one year with my band playing and caught the place on fire stomping on a corn chuck, and it went up in flames, but everything was okay, and we still had lots of good music. And we also heard Alvin Breeden and the Virginia Cut-Ups before that with Sun's Gonna Shine in My Back Door Someday, and Fred Cockrum on the fiddle with the Hitchhiker Blues. I played Roscoe Holcomb earlier doing the Single Girl, Married Girl, and that was one that he thought he was copying the Carter Family on, but it turned out he had entirely his own version. Again, that was recorded by John Cohen on a trip to Daisy, Kentucky. And time's just flying by. It always does. It's hymn time here now on the program. And here's Martha Carson for you. We'll understand it by and by.

Sunshine and the Flowers, that is John and Francis Reedy, and that out on a Yazoo reissue, some great Eastern Kentucky gospel music. We also heard Earl and Betty Christian before that, and going out by request now for my buddy George tuned in here today. Here's the Cook duet, Jeanette and Hubert.

I don't know. How do you follow that up? What Heaven Means to Me, the Cook duet. And remember when I picked up that 45, I just couldn't believe the sounds that were held in those grooves. But thank goodness they were. And right now, here's the Lubin Brothers.

putting lid on the old kettle here today. That's Dallas Stamper with I Am. We also heard Hank Williams Sr. from the Mother's Best recording sessions, When God Dips His Love in My Heart. And, well, I guess that's about all the time that we've got here today for the show. I am Ivy Shepherd. I sure have enjoyed being with you. Thanks so much for dialing our way, and it's been great hearing from so many folks here today. And if you're out there and got some music you want to hear, got some music you need to share, some music that needs to be preserved, then get in touch. Send me an email, ivy@borninthemountain.com. Look me up online in all the likely places. Take down this address, P.O. Box 45, Emory, Virginia 24327. Let's keep this music playing. I'm going to hit it on down the old Lee Highway. So goodbye, good luck, and God bless you. If everything works out all right, I'll be back at you same time, same place next week. So long.

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4: Weather.
5: Rain showers, thunderstorms 75. Tonight, more showers, thunderstorms mid-50s, and Memorial Day Monday, rain showers, thunderstorms 75. Showers and thunderstorms Tuesday, 75, and more showers, more thunderstorms midweek Wednesday, mid-70s. I'm staff meteorologist Bill Jackman on the Virginia News Network.
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5: Weather.
4: Rain showers, thunderstorms 75. Tonight, more showers, thunderstorms mid-50s, and Memorial Day Monday, rain showers, thunderstorms 75. Showers and thunderstorms Tuesday 75, and more showers, more thunderstorms midweek Wednesday mid-70s. I'm staff meteorologist Bill Jackwiman on the Virginia News Network.
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Authentic Unlimited's tune called Come On In gets us going on Front Porch Fellowship. You've come on in for the best in bluegrass gospel picking and singing, and hopefully you'll enjoy everything this hour. I love the old mountain-style a cappella singing of this music ministry that had about 20 or 30 years in the Blue Ridge region, the Good Shepherd Quartet from Pennington Gap, Virginia, and their song, Who Rolled the Stone Away. The

One of the most loved hymns of the faith, and one of the most loved vocalists in country and bluegrass and gospel music the last 40 years, our friend Marty Rabin in his version of Wonderful Peace on Front Porch Fellowship. Joe Mullins with you, thankful for that peace that passes all understanding that Apostle Paul wrote about. Here's another song, a new tune from the band 18 Mile. This is Peace Be Still.

0: great acoustic gospel from some young talent out of the Asheville, North Carolina area, the band 18 Mile, their song Peace Be Still on Front Porch Fellowship.
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A member of the country and bluegrass music halls of fame, he passed away in May of 1979. That's the late Lester Flatt. Not Flatt and Scruggs, just Lester and his Nashville grass and Lester's tune called I Want to Sit Down Beside My Jesus. Joe Mullins with you. Let's go to North Carolina's sweetheart couple, Darren and Brooke Aldridge. They have a new gospel album we're thankful to have on Front Porch Fellowship. Here's Darren and Brooke and So Much to Thank Him For.

There's a masterpiece quartet of Grand Ole Opry stars, Dale McCurry right in the center. Becky Isaacs Bowman brought together many of her Opry friends, including Dale, Daly and Vincent, and Rhonda Vincent, for the Albert E. Brumley Classic, I'll Meet You in the Morning. Great stuff on Front Porch Fellowship. Now, speaking of Grand Ole Opry bluegrass stars, let's go to Bluegrass Hall of Fame members Jim and Jesse. And way back many years ago, on one of their sacred albums, Jim and Jesse sang He Walks on the Water.

0: Bluegrass Hall of Fame members, the McReynolds brothers, known to the world as Jim and Jesse with their band the Virginia Boys on Front Porch Fellowship.
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0: I mentioned the Apostle Paul early in the program. My friend Jerry Sally has written a great song entitled, If God Can Save Paul. Jerry's album, The Believer, all new sacred songs from his pen. And Jerry's tune, Sounding Good on Front Porch Fellowship today. Jerry Sally on this Gospel Hour. There's more to come. 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

Well, the Old Country Church has been sang about in many different formats. Several songs reference the old-time church houses. Now we have one from our friend Jim Hurst. Jim, a good singer and songwriter and a master guitar player. Jim Hurst and new music on Front Porch Fellowship. Well, the world's celebrating with the Harper family from the state of Missouri. Hannah Harper, the newest winner on American Idol. And a young lady that has a great heart and is a gifted songwriter. Her family singing bluegrass and gospel music throughout the Show Me State and all of her growing up years. Here's the Harper family on Front Porch Fellowship.

Just a youngster with her family, the new American idol, Hannah Harper, and the gospel classic Through It All by the Harper family from the state of Missouri. Hannah's brother Dalton, also making waves as a quality bluegrass artist. We'll have him on the program soon, I'm sure. I'm Joe Mullins. Thanks for the time on your front porch. Let's plan on it again next week. God bless you.

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2: Weather.
3: Rain showers, thunderstorms 75. Tonight, more showers, thunderstorms mid-50s, and Memorial Day Monday, rain showers, thunderstorms 75. Showers and thunderstorms Tuesday 75, and more showers, more thunderstorms midweek Wednesday mid-70s. I'm staff meteorologist Bill Jackwiman on the Virginia News Network.
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2: 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And now a message from Evangelist Harold Goines. 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And now Evangelist Harold Goines.
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0: Welcome back to our program today. I hope you enjoyed that song. Today we're going to bring you a message of fruit of the Spirit. You know, we are supposed to bear fruit as Christians and let God know that we love Him and we care for Him, things of that nature. Well, Jesus spoke in Matthew 7:20 about this, and He said, "Therefore, by their fruits you will know them." Struggles to produce fruit is a hard thing. Many people do well for a while, but then they begin to slack off, as we say. As it abides in the vine, it allows the life of the vine to flow through it. Jesus is the vine. We are the branches, He says in John's Gospel. And so the fruit is automatically produced on the branch. That's us. We are the ones. The vine gives strength to the branches. Jesus, the vine, gives strength to you and I, His people, who are the branches. The Spirit always produces fruit. It does not ever quit. It's always striving to make us better people. He gives us ideas and ways of thinking about things, a better way of life. These are all characteristics which are to be present in the life of every believer. Without exception, no one is exempt from bearing fruit if you're going to be a child of God. Just like evil works characterize the lives of the lost people, the fruit of the Spirit is proof of our salvation. I want to talk about several of these things today as we look into the Bible, as we cover many thoughts. Over in 1 John, love is one of the fruits of the Spirit. I do believe that. It's a fruit of the Spirit. So 1 John 3:18-19, the Bible says this: "My little children, let us not love in word or in tongue, but in deed and in truth. And by this," notice that, "by this," what I just said from verse 18, "we know that we are of the truth and shall assure our hearts before Him." How important is that? Oh my goodness. Look at chapter 4, verse 11. "Beloved, if God so loved us, we also ought to love one another." God and man have a relationship. That's what the Lord wanted. We are to bear fruit, joining together with the Lord. We are to do good things, live a proper and holy life. I think about all these things that we go through in life that get us off track sometimes. But then we've got to get back on track. You see, people will think more of themselves than they do of others. But that's not what it's about. In the first person, in the English, as the words are conjugated, which means they're joined, linked together, and they are paired together to do things. Joined together. Well, most people say it's "I am" and "you are" and "the next guy." Well, that's not the way it should be. No, no, not the way it should be. In the Hebrew, however, it has a different approach. In fact, it is totally different. Where it is joined together here, conjugated, joined together, linked together, the first person is "He is." The second person is "You are." And the third is "I am." So there it is. Jesus first, others second, and yourself last. This is the way Jesus taught us to love, isn't it? He is to be first. My neighbor is to be second. And I myself is to be last. What a beautiful passage of Scripture. The joy of the Lord. How many people have joy in their life? Well, A lot of people have joy for a period of time, but then it seems to me that something comes along and robs them of that joy. And they get agitated and become sad in heart. That's not to say that it can't happen, and it does. We live in a fallen world. Sin is all around us. People are always saying and using disparaging words to bring us down. And they pull us into arguments, do things to hurt us. I could go on and on with that. You know the rest of it. You listening to me, you've been there. You know you have. Even as a Christian, at our best, we're going to have pitfalls, and temptations, and all kinds of things that set us back. But in spite of all that, if we can love God first, with all of our heart, soul, mind, and strength, as we should, that's one of the commandments, thou shalt love the Lord thy God that way. And if we can love others and try to help them, do things for them, let them know we're different. We're not out to hurt them. We're not out to take from them. We're out to help them and give to them. And then take care of ourselves last. Put ourselves in third place. Jesus is on first base. Others are on second base, and we're on the third base. And we're trying to get home. We're just trying to get home. And there's others who are following us. There's others who are guiding us, especially the great Holy Spirit of God. My friends, love is a wonderful thing. It's a mighty thing. Remember the word joy. J-O-Y. Jesus first, others second, and yourself last. Always remember that when you read the word joy. I think joy is a constant delight. A lot of people need much joy in their life. I don't know how much they have, but I know one thing. You can't be a good Christian without having joy in your life. You just have to keep on keeping on. We are forever going through life trying to be the person God wants us to be as Christians. But then we forget about God so many times and get our minds on this old world. And this old world sucks the energy out of us. We're trying to get ourselves to heaven by being faithful. Be thou faithful unto death, the Bible says in John's book in Revelation. And you shall have the crown of life. We're not perfect. No, we're not perfect at all, but we're striving for it. Strive for perfection. You will never have anything unless you strive for something. A guy who plays baseball or basketball, unless he works at it and strives daily to be his best, he will never be his best. So you see, it's always a striving, going forward. We must have a greater understanding of the Spirit, the great Holy Spirit of God, His work. And His power helps us to utilize the gift that God gives us. 1 Thessalonians 5:19 tells us, don't smother the Holy Spirit. Don't crowd Him out of your life. If you want the help of God, then you keep the Holy Spirit in your life and you honor what He does in your life, and He'll stay in your life. The Bible says in Ephesians, we're sealed by the Holy Spirit until the day of redemption. God protects us. And in cases of temptation and things of that nature, we just have to remember Jesus went through all kinds of temptations. He was tempted in all points as we are, yet without sin. Is there any easy way? No. There's no easy way. There's God's way. That's the right way. Now that we have the Word of God complete, we can read that every day and study the Bible and find answers to questions we have. Find scriptures that give us strength. These things are important. Then there's joy. I love that word. What is joy? Why, it's constant delight. Constant delight. That's what it is. It makes you happy. It makes you appreciate what God does for you every day. It makes you understand the blessings of the Lord. They come from Him. Well, I was out praying in my prayer room just this week about helping a church find somebody to come and preach for them. And I said, God, I don't know who it can be. I need help. And I called a preacher friend up, and he gave me the name of a guy who was looking for a church, who wanted to preach, that I had no idea about. So you see, God does answer prayers. And it was my joy to talk with that brother in Christ and get an answer from him on the needs that we were facing. Joy is constant delight. It's just not something that happens once in a while. It is constant delight. In the 1 Thessalonian letter, chapter 5, verse 16, the Bible says, rejoice always. Two words. And notice what 17 says, pray without ceasing. So there you go. Rejoice always and pray without ceasing. Boy, those two go together good, don't they? Two little verses. Five words in two verses. Rejoice always and pray without ceasing. Five of the most powerful words I believe you could read in the Bible as a Christian that help you go forward and know what you should be doing. So joy is a constant delight. One time there was a Hindu trader in India. He was asked a question of a missionary. What do you put on your face to make it shine? He said. Well, with surprise, the man of God answered, well, I don't put anything on it. His question began to lose patience, and he said, yes, you do. I see it in your face. I've seen it in the faces of other people who call themselves Christians in other towns. Suddenly, the Christian understood, and his face glowed even more as he said, now I know what you mean. And I will tell you the secret. It's not something we put on from the outside, but something that comes from within. It's a reflection of the light of God in our hearts. What a beautiful answer. That's how you're going to have joy. When you have God in your heart, living in your life, you're going to have joy. I enjoy being around joyful people. They make me laugh. They make me smile. They make me happy. And I try to do the same for people. I smile and I love them. I hug them. I shake their hands. And they'll say, Brother Harold, it's great to see you again. I am glad you come to our congregation to preach today. And I've had them after we preached said, will you please come back? Don't wait another year to come back. Most churches I only go to once a year. The 40-some churches we visit and preach in every year. That's about all you can go once a year. Sometimes you may make a second trip if it comes to be. And I'll tell you, I've got so many joyful friends in the churches across this country. It just makes it a joy for me to travel to them, to get there, to see them. Oh, yes. What a joy it is to serve the Lord. I don't want to be one to lose my joy. There are joy robbers out there. Yes, they are. There's people who try to steal your joy from you. They'll say things to dishearten you. They'll do things to try to set you back. But you have to understand, you're not drinking from their spigot. Oh, no. The water that we drink comes from on high. It's a spring swelling up inside of us. It's a living water. Oh, yes. In heaven, there's a tree of life. Oh, what a beautiful place heaven's going to be. What a joyful place heaven will be when we get there. Never get ill again. Never grow old again. Never be sad and cry again. All these things have passed away that were in this life, and we've got a new life and a new way to live. Praise God, praise God. Joy is delight in God, constant delight in God. How much joy do you have? Sometimes you have some, don't you? Then some days you say, well, it's just not going too good today. Well, that's going to happen. Don't let that set you back. That's just a little pitfall. You can get through that and out of that. Rebound and go on. Pick up the slack and move on. And don't look back. Look forward. That's what we have to do, isn't it? Great is the Lord. I'll tell you, friends, God is using people that are willing to be used. He is certainly giving us help through that of the Holy Spirit. We do not have the power the apostles had, but we have the Word of God now complete. Today, I believe there are so many wicked people in this world trying to hurt the church. They don't want the church. They don't believe in the church. They criticize the church. They criticize Christians. So did they back in the days of Jesus. They criticized him. Yes, the apostles, they did them. Persecuted them. That's the working of the devil, all that is. Listen. The Bible says in Hebrews 12:1, we must have faith. But faith that requires sight is evil. You don't need sight when you have faith. Faith is the substance of things hoped for. It is the evidence of things not seen. Then there's peace. When the Spirit rules in our lives, another fruit of the Spirit is peace itself. We will experience peace. Yes, we will experience peace. I go back into the Scriptures and look at some of the things that I have read through the years. And there's so many of them here. So many. Back in the Philippian letter, for instance, chapter 4, verse 7. And the peace of God, which surpasses all understanding, will guard your hearts and minds through Christ Jesus. Notice what peace does. It's beyond our understanding. We don't have any clue how great God is and the peace of God is. It's beyond our understanding. That's what it says here in this seventh verse. But he says, I'll tell you this, it's going to guard your hearts. It's strong enough to do that. It's going to guard your minds. It's strong enough to do that. And it's all through Christ Jesus. Yes, all through Christ Jesus. In John chapter 14, verse 27, the Bible says these words. This is Jesus saying and talking about peace. He says, peace I leave with you. My peace I give you. Not as the world gives, do I give to you. Let not your heart be troubled, neither let it be afraid. Jesus said, the world can't give you any kind of peace that's lasting. No, but what I give you will. It's going to help you. It's going to help you. And I'm going to leave it with you. I'm not going to take it from you. I give it to you, and I'm going to leave it with you. I like that. Someone comes to your house and brings a big old pie or cake, and you say, oh, that looks wonderful. And you eat a piece of it, and they say, well, I'm going to leave this with you. I brought it to you, and I'm going to leave it with you. Well, that's what peace is. He says, I'm giving it to you, and I'm going to leave it with you. You can keep it. It's going to help you. It's going to guard your hearts. It's going to help you through a lot of your troubles. So when the Spirit rules in our lives, we will experience peace. Peace. In three areas of life. With God, with others, and with ourself. That's how peace works. It doesn't just work one time with one person. It also works with you and with others and with so many other things that come into your life. It's with God, others, and it's with yourself. I love that scriptures that we just read. I love those scriptures in John 14 and Philippians 4. We need the peace of God. Then there is gentleness. What is gentleness? It is a sweetness of attitude. It's easy to get along with easygoing people. If you're like that, that's a great combination. But an old cantankerous person, as my grandmother said, that's an old sourpuss there. She never smiles. She never has anything good to say. Well, it's sad that people become that way, isn't it? We don't want to be sour. We want to be sweet. Sweetness of attitude. Easy to get along with. Easy to please. That's gentleness. That's what that is. Friends, when's the last time you met a gentle person that you just would say, I wish I could be like that? They're so easygoing. They never seem to get upset with anything. Boy, that's a blessing to be that way. That is a blessing. But sometimes we have to long suffer. Willing to accept and bear injury. You see, that's how it comes. It doesn't come easy. It doesn't come easy at all. In the Gospel of Matthew, Jesus spoke in chapter 18. We find in verse 21 a beautiful thought. And I want to go back there and look at that. Chapter 18. Verse 21, and the Bible says, Peter came to him and said, Lord, how often shall my brother sin against me and I forgive him? Up to seven times? Jesus said to him, I do not say to you up to seven times, but to 70 times seven. That's 490 times. You see, Peter probably had a little bit of a temper, and he was short with times with people. So he thought, well, I'll forgive somebody by seven times a day. Is that okay, Lord? And Jesus said, well, I didn't say that. I never told you seven times. He made it so many times that it's unlimited. We don't stop forgiving, he said. You don't count how many times you forgive people. Unless you forgive those who sin against you of their sins, neither will the Father forgive you of your sins, the Bible says. We must long suffer. Sometimes we have to go through hard times and hold our tongue and try to be patient the best we can. Oh, yes, we have to. That's so important that we know this and we believe this and we understand this. If we don't, we're going to be in trouble, spiritually speaking. We're going to be in trouble. I think about these scriptures when I read them. I think about all the things I find in the Bible that tell me that I have to deal with whatever comes my way with the Holy Spirit in charge, leading me, that I may do what's right. Then there's goodness. A man asked Jesus one day about who was good. And Jesus said, only the Father is good. He didn't even say, I am good. He was. No doubt he was. But he said, only the Father is good. He gave God all the credit. Goodness is what? It's a willingness to do good. That's what it means. a willingness to do good. How much good are you doing today for others, for God first and for others? And then you put yourself back on third base, say, I'm in third place. I'll take the last shot. A willingness to do good and help others. Oh, I think literally there's nothing better than the goodness of God. There's nothing better than a Christian's love in action. That's right. The Christian's love in action. When's the last time you took note of that? In 1 John 4:12, the Bible says this: no one has seen God at any time. If we love one another, God abides in us, and His love has been perfected in us. There it is. If God abides in you, you're going to be gentle. You're going to live a good life. You're going to long-suffer. You're going to have that peace and joy in your life. That's the fruit of the Spirit. Dear friends, I pray to God that you will read these scriptures and consider these things that I've said to you today. I want to help you to be strong in the Lord and to love your neighbor and do great things for others and have a gentleness in your heart. I want that myself. I do. Boy, I grow short of it many times. Yes, I do. I confess that. But then I rebound. I get back. So until we meet again, I pray God's blessings to be upon you. This is Harold L. Goins with West Virginia, Virginia Evangelism Ministry. And until we meet again and come back to you with the Word of God, may the Lord bless you richly.
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3: Thank you, ladies and gentlemen, for being with me today on the program. God bless y'all. 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You can write to me or correspond with me at the Living Word Program with Brother Doug Townley. Our address will be 1014 College Street, Narrows, Virginia, 24124. Phone will be 540-475-0025. And thank you again for listening to me. God bless y'all, ladies and gentlemen. It's good to be with you today. And I love the Lord. So we'll pray that God will keep us safe all the way tonight and bless us tomorrow also. So just love the Lord, and we thank God He's on our side today. And remember, Jesus loves you today, and so do I. God bless y'all. It's my prayer. We're going to go to Studio B right now, and Sister Melanie is going to bring us in. We love y'all and appreciate y'all. She's going to say a prayer and say a scripture, say the things the Lord wants her to say today. And we just love the Lord, and we just want you to be blessed today. Blessed in the power of God today. Blessed in the name of Jesus today. Blessed in the Holy Ghost today. Blessed in the Spirit of God today. And let the Lord have His way in your life today, because He's real today and He's good today. And I praise the Lord for everything You've done for us in our life. Amen and amen.
4: Good evening, all you out there. Sorry, my voice has a little crink in it, and I have to cough now and then to get it to clear up. I'm glad I'm up here on the radio. I'm glad we didn't get that bad weather, I don't think, but it's cold out there. I'm here to let y'all know that the good news about Jesus and how He's been doing in my life. He's been doing real good. He's been taking care of my life. And I keep on praying to Him. And now I have knee trouble, and He's going to take care of my knee for me, just like He always takes care of me. Well, I was up here today. My husband wants me to read some verses out of Mark 11:22, and I wish y'all read along with me, and then I open up in prayer. Okay. Have faith in God. Jesus answered, "You say You say to the mountains, go throw yourself in the sea, and does not doubt in his heart, but believes that what he says will happen. It will be done for him. Therefore, I tell you, whatever you ask for in prayer, it will happen. Believe that you have received it, and it will be yours. And I hope everybody got a lot out of that scripture. I don't quite know what it means. I think it means if you ask for something in prayer and keep on praying, in due time he will get around to answering it. He doesn't always answer that quick, but he will do it the best way he can. So I'm going to open up in prayer, and I would like y'all to go with me. Our Father in heaven, thank you for letting us be safe coming up here on the radio. Thank you for not letting us get that cold snow and stuff. Thank you for everything you've done for us, and please continue to help us, help people in the nursing home, hospitals, the shelters, and be with the ones that lost their loved ones and help them through anything they're going through, and help them with finances and stuff that everybody's going through. Help them out, please. And dear Lord, take care of all of us when we're driving up and down these roads, going back and forth to work, and watch over all of us. In your name, Jesus Christ, amen. So I hope y'all liked what I read. That's what it means to me, I think. If you ask in prayer, you will receive. But if you don't receive that quick, just give it time and you will receive it. So I'm hoping everybody's doing well out there, and I hope y'all are having a good day. And now I'm going to turn it over to Doug and let Doug say the good stuff about Jesus. Thank y'all for listening.
3: Amen. Praise God. It's good to know that the Lord is our Savior today. It's good to know Him as our friend today. And it's good to know Him that He came to earth for one purpose and one purpose only, is to let you know that He loves you today and that He died on Calvary for your sins today.
4: Yes.
3: I'm looking at the cross in this radio studio that Jesus is hanging on, but He's not hanging on that cross anymore. He's not hanging on that cross at all. He is with the Lord in heaven today. He's with Jesus in heaven. God and Jesus are in heaven today, is what I meant to say. God's in heaven. He's on the throne.

family to pray for my family, me and Melody and Joey and Jackie. And Joey was sick when we left the house, and Jackie was real sick too yesterday. So y'all pray for them, and that they'll get back and keep doing the work of God. And praise God, they had a couple of trouble the other day with that dog, and I talked about Saturday, and hope they got rid of it. But thank God, everything's good about that part. We just need to pray that God will pay all of our bills, which I know He will, and help them with their sickness right now, and help me and Melody to work together for a common goal. That common goal is to love Jesus and go to heaven, and to be with Him in heaven, and help others to know Jesus as their Savior. Amen. So y'all sing a song with me. Praise God. I love this guy singing. He done a pretty good job singing. Praise God. And I love him. Appreciate him today. Praise the Lord. And the Lord is good all the time. Praise the name of the Lord. Amen. He is so good to praise the Lord. He is with us today. So praise the name of the Lord. Amen. Praise God. Amen. Praise God. Amen. And praise the Lord. The Lord is good all the time. Amen. He is. So just praise the Lord. Hey, glory to God that all the good things the Lord has given us. And I'm having a little trouble with this thing, so y'all keep praying for me. Praise God, I'll get it done. And I think I've got it now. Praise the Lord. Hallelujah. Glory to God. Thank you, Jesus.

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I'm rejoicing how my words they could say. Thank you, Lord, for your blessing on me. Up above me, the good place to sleep.

0: Praise God. 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I love the Lord today, don't you? I'm going to sing a couple of songs from the piano right now. And we want you to praise the Lord with me as I sing the good songs of the Lord. Praise God. I've got some good scriptures I want to talk about tonight, too. Praise God. Amen. Praise the Lord. Glory to God. We must give ourselves to the Lord today. We must give ourselves to the Lord today. And let the Lord have His way in our life today. Put Him first in our life.
1: Amen.
0: A lot of people, they just, like I said Saturday, they just tiptoe through the tulips a little bit. They say, well, you know, I'm going to try to make it. I hope I make it to heaven. I hope I can do this. I hope I can do that. I hope I... Well, you can know it. You don't have to just tiptoe through the tulips. Well, you know, I might have a good day. Well, you'll have a good day with the Lord Jesus. You'll have a good day with Him. Amen. Every day is a good day with Him. If you're living with Him, you'll have a good day. If you're serving Him, you're saved. You're going to heaven. I had to praise God. What a wonderful life we had.

0: with him today. What a wonderful life with Jesus today. Jesus is just the same. He's every day. It's just the same, praise God. With him, it's just the same. Praise God. I love the Lord today. Amen. What my wife said, scripture, I'm going to talk about that a little bit later. But first, I'm going to talk about something the Lord laid on my heart to do, praise God, to say. And I'm going to say it for the glory of God. Hallelujah. Glory to God. I'm going to say it because I love the Lord today. How about you today? I love the Lord today. And I'm going to say it because I love the Lord today. And not just one day, but every day. I love him every day that I live. Praise God. Every day. Every day I live. Praise God. I love the Lord. Every day that I live. Praise the Lord. And there's not a day that I don't love him. If you say, well, I'm serving the Lord, and one day you're going to say, well, I don't want to do everything he wants me to do today. No, come on now. If you say, I love the Lord, and you serve the Lord, and you put him first in your life, then you say, well, I don't know if I want to do this today or not. He told me to do it, but I don't want to know. I don't want to do it today. What kind of love is that? What kind of faith is that? It's kind of faith that you're saying, well, I am doomed to fail. Oh, pure, like that hee-haw song. Oh, please, I don't have that agony and that pride come on me. Praise God. No, don't sing that kind of song. No. Don't get on the desperate things of life. Don't get on depression. Don't get on a self-pity, praise God, party. Ain't nobody going to come to it. The Lord won't come to it. But just sit up there and say, I have won the battle today. I have won the victory today because of Jesus. The same yesterday, the same today, the same forever, praise God. He is the same, praise God. He's the same. And he never changes. And he never will. So we got to follow him. It says in the Word of God that we will go to Philippians 4:13. It says, I can do all things through Christ which strengtheneth me. Can you depend on anybody except the Lord like you need to? No. Can you depend on any other person like you need to? Like you need to serve Jesus. Can you depend on anybody else? Like, will they strengthen you? Yeah, they'll pray for you, but they got to point that point to you, the one that can help you, Jesus. The Christ, the Jesus, the Christ, the Savior. Oh, hallelujah. One Lord, one Christ, one baptism, one Savior. I love the Lord. He's my Savior today. And they sung the songs at Brother Duncan's church last night. And I went there and I praised God. And I was with Brother Kidd there yesterday morning. And we praised God. Hallelujah. We was up there at Cornerstone Church too. We went to three different churches yesterday. And in between, I got a little nap in. Praise God. Hallelujah. Amen. I need another one today, but I didn't get it. Praise God anyway. But we praised God yesterday and had a good time at three different places. And they sing some good songs. Praise God. At Cornerstone Church, we was up there. Started at about 9 o'clock eating broiled breakfast down there. They have breakfast every Sunday. I like that. My fellowship with people down there. And appreciate Brother Chris and his wife Cody doing that at that church. And then we go upstairs and we worship God with the songs. Praise God they sing. And they sing some good songs yesterday, didn't they, sweetie? Praise God for all the good songs they sing. Praise God. And I'll fly away. Praise God. One day, I love that song, I'll fly away, oh glory. Someday, praise God, I'm going to fly away with Jesus. Amen. Praise God, I'm going to fly away with him today. And that could be today. Amen. And so, they sing some good songs there. And then we go to Brother Kidd's church. And I'm going to say a scripture. It's what my wife read there. You know, I'm going to say them scriptures also. Praise God. But then Philippians 4:13 says, 3:13 says, not 4. I read 4 already, but 3:13 says, brethren, I count not myself to be apprehended, but this one thing that I will do. Praise God. Forget those things which are behind me and reach forth in those things which are before me. I press toward the mark of the high calling of God in Christ Jesus, my Lord. I'm pressing toward the mark. I'm not perfect. I'm not already attained. I've already attained perfectness. I have not attained it yet. But I'm pressing toward the mark. But Jesus is going to give me perfection one day. I won't have to go through this aggravating pains, arthritis. I can't stand arthritis. I need healing right now. I need healing in my body. My family needs a touch from God. Melanie needs a healing. Joey and Jackie needs healing. Praise God. But one day, I'm not obtained perfection yet. But one day, it could be today, I'm going to receive perfection in Jesus today. And I'm going to get what he wants me to have, eternal life with him. Don't have to worry about money problems. Don't have to worry about aches and pains in your body. Don't have to worry about people people forgetting to do things. Praise God. Don't have to worry about, you know, paying my Appalachian power bill. Praise God. Hallelujah. Don't have to worry about these things this carnal flesh goes through right now, because I'll have a new body. I'll have a new life. I like that song. I'll have a new body. I'll have a new life. Praise God. I'll live him in eternal. I was with Christ Jesus. I stand. I'll be no more sorrow. There'll be no pain. There'll be no more death. Praise God. I'll be in the likeness of my Savior. And I'll be in glory land. Not ready for glory, but I will be in glory. And I could have the affection of God in Jesus today. Praise God. And I'm looking forward to that. It could be today. Today is the day the Lord hath made. I rejoice and be glad in it. Rejoice in the Lord always. And again, I say rejoice. Amen. I got to read one more scripture. Praise God. Hallelujah. It says in Philippians, praise the Lord, if you go to Philippians with me, chapter 4. And praise God, it talks about all the good things the Lord has done for us in the Word of God. We're going to be perfect one day. Hallelujah. Glory to God. And like we're just resting in the likeness of our Savior, ready to live with Him in glory land. Amen. Philippians chapter 4. We say that, praise God, and we go to, praise God, with Philippians chapter 4. I like it, chapter 4. I love the different scriptures in chapter 4 of Philippians. And it says, praise God, that one place there we said, I plead with Eudia and I plead with Sychar to agree with each other in the Lord. Yes, and I ask you, loyal fellow, yoke fellow, help these women who have contended with my side and cause of the gospel, along with Clement and the rest of the fellow workers whose names are in the book of life. Is your name written in the book of life today? Is your name in the book of life today? If it is, praise God. Praise the Lord. Lift your hands up and praise the Lord. Lift your hands up and say, Jesus, thank you, Lord God, for saving me. My name is written in the book of life. Because in the Lord always, I will say again, rejoice. Let your gentleness be evident to all. The Lord is near. Go not to anxious about nothing. Do not be anxious about nothing, but in everything, by prayer and petition, with thanksgiving, present your request, be known to God, and the peace of God, which transcends and all understanding, will guard your hearts and your minds in Christ Jesus. Amen. Finally, brothers and sisters, whatsoever things are noble, whatever things are right, whatever things are pure, whatever things are lovely, whatever things that are admirable, if anything is excellent or praiseworthy, think about these things. Whatever you have learned, received, or heard of me, and in me, and do in me, put all unto the practice, and to our God of peace will be with you. The God of peace is with you today. He's with you today. He gives you peace. He gives you love. He gives you joy. He gives you, Lord, hallelujah. And He gives you that love all the day. Praise God. I thought about today. What a wonderful service I had yesterday. And then today I said to my wife something I shouldn't have said. Then today I lost all the joy, but I need it back. But I said, man, what a rough day. It seemed like I had a good service last night, but nothing's went pretty too good today. But I shouldn't have said that. I should have said, it ain't went too good so far, but it's going to get better with Jesus. Amen. It ain't went too good far so far. The things I heard today and heard men surrounding me today ain't been real good today. But I know Jesus is good. Praise God. It says in the Word of God, taste and see the Lord is good. Amen. And I should have said, I rejoice in the Lord always. And again, I say, I rejoice in the Lord today. So I'm going to rejoice in the Lord, praise God, for all the different things He's did in our lives. Amen. It says in Mark 11, 22, and what my wife said, 22, 23, and 24. Amen. Have faith in the God. Have faith in God. I will tell you the truth. If anyone says to this mountain, go throw yourselves into the sea, and praise God, will does not throw yourself into the sea and does not doubt in his heart, but believe that what he says will happen, if it will be done for him. Therefore I tell you, whatsoever things you ask in prayer, believe that you have received it, and it will be yours. And when you stand before me, if you hold anything against anyone, forgive him, so that your Father in heaven may forgive you your sins. I forgive people. I don't want to hold a grudge against anybody. I get mad. The devil comes in here and goes, hey, what they done to you? Well, just let it go and give it to the Lord. Amen. The Lord would come back and say, let it go and give it to me. I'm going to say, yeah, Lord. I give it to you. I give it to you, Lord. I give it to you. And next of all, praise God, 1 Peter, praise the Lord, hallelujah. I want to talk about 1 Peter just a minute before I get off the ministering of the word tonight. We got to know what the Lord wants us to do in our lives today. We got to know the things, you know, in our life that we've done is past. What we've done up till today is past. Can you do anything about it? You want to, but can you? No. But we got to know today is the day what we have. And we got to put the Lord first in our lives today. It says, seek first the kingdom of God. Matthew 6:33 says, seek first the kingdom of God and his righteousness, and then all these things shall be added. What? Unto you. Unto you, praise God. Unto you, praise God. 1 Peter chapter 1 says this. Praise God. We need to study God's word, don't we? We need to study it. It says one place in the word, God, study the work of God that you may be approved unto God, a workman that needed not to be ashamed, rightly dividing the word of truth. Amen. But 1 Peter says right here, hallelujah, concerning this salvation, the prophets who spoke of the grace that was come to you, search intently and with the greatest care, trying to find out the time and the circumstances to which the Spirit of Christ in them was pointed when he predicted the sufferings of Christ and the glories that would follow. It was revealed to them that they were not, it was revealed in them that they were not serving themselves, but you, Lord, when they spake of the things that have now been told by those things which have preached in the gospel to you by the Holy Spirit sent from heaven, even angels long to look into those things. We got to follow Christ today. We'd follow and reveal this, that we serve not ourselves, but you, Lord. Not ourselves. A lot of people says, well, I'm going to do this right, I'm going to do that, and I'm going to do this, and I'm going to do that. But then they don't follow through with it. They don't follow through with it. We got to follow the Lord Jesus. I'm about to end up a message right now. I'm about to end up a message today. But I want you to know that you can, praise God, follow the Lord today. You can follow the Lord today. I'm going to say one more scripture, praise God, from the Word of God. Talks about in Isaiah, praise God, 40, verse 31. Talks about that. I'm going to start with a little bit before that. But we got to start in Isaiah chapter 40. Well, 42, I got something messed up here. This Bible's messed up. Oh, I'm sorry. I'm sorry. I was going to say it, something, a couple of scriptures before that, but the Bible says, those that wait upon the Lord shall renew their strength. They shall mount up with wings as eagles. They shall run and not be weary, and they shall walk and not faint. We shall mount up as wings of eagles today. We shall mount up with the Lord today. Just think about how a bald eagle is. I'm going to say this and I'm going to stop. Think about a bald eagle. Hallelujah. Glory to God. What it says, a bald eagle, what it does. Bald eagle does some strange things that we just don't understand why. But a bald eagle comes and he'll soar. It'll soar over the clouds. It'll soar over the thing. It just flaps its wings gently flaps its wings, and soars over things, and soars over the prey, and the snakes can't get it, nothing can't get it. When it lands, it sees something, it just flips off and the rocks and starts flying and soars. And then one thing it does too is, it has its young, and then when it's young, it'll go feed it stuff, and it carry stuff to its young, and that's how God does. That's how Jesus does, carries stuff to us and helps us. And the bald eagle, praise God, will do that. It will go down and fetch things for its young after it has it, the birth. You know, they mate and they have their children. They're the bald eagle children, or you want to call it eagles, young eagles, or whatever you want to say there. And it carries the food from the ground up to the young and feeds it. And then all of a sudden, it'll do one thing when they get a little older, praise God. It'll beat its beak off. It will. Somebody said, why does it beat its beak off? I don't understand why. I don't know. But it does beat its beak off. And then it'll sit and rest and mourn for a little bit until, and then one day it'll flap its wings again. And one day its beak grows. And it'll grow out, keep growing and keep growing out and grow out. And then it'll flap its wings again and soar and say, that last passes are with. I beat my beak off and I listen. That's what comes to me. I beat my beak off. And it happened, you know, and it passed. But today, I have restored. I have restored a new beak. I have restored my youngs with me. I have restored, praise God. I will mount up on wings like eagles, praise God. And I will soar. I will soar. I will mount up on wings like eagles. I will wait upon the Lord. He's my strength. He's my rock. He's my salvation. I will soar like wings of eagles, praise God. And whatever that past they do, and they soar. And they forget about the things of the past like we should do. And serve with God and put Him first. And like that, we wait upon the Lord and He renew our strength. We shall mount up with wings of eagles. We shall run and not be weary. And we shall walk and not faint today. I got to take that to the bank with the Lord for me today. Because I need to run and not be weary. I need to walk and not faint. I don't know about you. But I need the hand of the Lord to help me. He's my help. He's my helper. Oh, hallelujah, glory to God. He's my deliverance. He's my Savior. Thank God for that today. Praise God. Melody, come dismiss us in prayer. Praise God.
1: I hope everybody got a lot out of that message. He did real good. And I enjoyed watching him sing and preach. Sometimes I can understand stuff and sometimes I can't. But he explains it to me. But I'm glad that he's up here and he's doing what he wants to do. It's in his heart. It should be in all of our hearts what we should do. We should take care of Jesus like he takes care of us. We should have him in your hearts every day and pray to him and spend time with him. But I'm glad he's with me and he's in my heart and he's taking care of us. And I'm glad he's protecting us and he's protecting people in the nursing home and stuff like that. But I'm glad that y'all can listen to us on the radio and send us a text or two up here or a letter or something, you know our address, and let us know how we're doing. And one thing I want to remind you, don't forget about this Sunday. You got to turn your clocks off, and it's going to be more daylight. So I hope y'all enjoy. And I'm going to go to closing. Heavenly Father, we thank you for letting us be up here. For taking care of us, for taking care of everybody out there. We need to spend more time with you in prayer and reading your book, reading the Bible, reading your scriptures, going to church and having you in your life. Thank you for everything you do for all of us. In your name, Jesus Christ, amen.
0: Praise God. Praise God. Have a good night. Praise the Lord, she said. Hallelujah. Love y'all and appreciate you. You can write to me or correspond with me at the Living Word Program, Brother Doug Townley. God bless y'all. It's my prayer. Appreciate you. Till next time we see you around town, we see you in church, or we see you on Facebook, or you hear us on the radio. God bless y'all. Have a wonderful service with the Lord tonight. Pray to Him before you go to bed, and pray to Him all the time. Amen. Thank y'all again for being with me on the program today. God bless everyone. It's my prayer. You can correspond with me or write me at the Living Word Program with Brother Doug Townley. 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Phone number 540-475-0025. 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
3: Now it's time for a message from the Harrisburg Church of God. This program was recorded live at the church on 805 Henson Avenue with Pastor Doug Duncan. They welcome you to come join them in person and experience the tangible presence of God.
4: Sometimes I get in my studies and I find a place and it seems that I cannot find a release from that place. I just keep going back to that area. And so it seems like over the last month that I've been all over this story in the Bible and this passage and around this passage and on the Ark of the Covenant. And I found myself this morning gravitating all week back to this. 1 Chronicles chapter 13, verse 9, it says, "And when they came unto the threshing floor of Chidon, Uzzah put forth his hand to hold the ark, and the oxen stumbled. And the anger of the Lord was kindled against Uzzah, and he smote him because he put his hand to the ark. And there he died before God. And David was displeased because the Lord had made a breach upon Uzzah." David was mad at God because of what had happened to Uzzah. "Before that place is called Pazuzah to this day. And David was afraid of God that day, saying, 'Shall I bring the ark of God home to me?' So David brought not the ark home to himself to the city of David, but he carried it aside to the house of Obed-Edom. And the ark of God remained with that family in Obed-Edom in his house for 3 months. And the Lord blessed the house of Obed-Edom and all that he had had. Because he had parked the ark at Obed-Edom's house, everything changed in his house. Tonight, this morning, I'm going to preach for a little while about a place to park the ark. Is that all right? Are you ready for the word? Would you pray for me this morning? Heavenly Father, I thank you for the privilege that it is, God, to stand behind this desk. God, I'm thankful for what you've done this weekend. God, how you moved the past 2 nights. But God, here I stand on Sunday morning, God, in need of your anointing, in need of your help today, God, your divine favor. Lord, if you'll anoint me, God, I know, Lord, that this word will not return void. And God, I pray, Lord, that people in this building, God, that maybe have lost their hunger or their desire, God, that they receive a desire and a purpose, God, and a reason to follow hard after you. And God, if you're looking for a place to put your glory, if you're looking for a place to park the ark of your presence, Lord, look no further than right here in this house. God, you can park the ark here. You can park it among the people of the Parrishburg Church of God this morning. And God will give you all the glory, all the honor, and all the praise, because God, it's all about you anyway. Greet somebody as you're being seated this morning. I thought that it would be in order today before I actually got into what I was preaching that I give you a little background of exactly what we're talking about here in 1 Chronicles chapter 13. In order to understand the Ark of the Covenant, you need to go all the way back to the book of Exodus, where God had brought the children of Israel out of Egypt and out of slavery in Egypt. And they were on their way to the promised land. And there on their way to the promised land, they make a pit stop in the wilderness. And God takes a man by the name of Moses up onto the mountain, and he began to give him a blueprint of what would be called the tabernacle. It would be a place where God would come down into this place, and he would meet with his people, and he would entertain his people. There's a lot of people that are infatuated with the Ark of the Covenant. I know many of you as younger people probably don't know what this is, but some of us older folk remember watching the Raiders of the Lost Ark movies and remembering all the hype around the Ark of the Covenant. You can go through your channel surf just about any time, and you can find somebody that's looking for the Ark of the Covenant, trying to find it. There's an infatuation with the Ark of the Covenant. But can I just go ahead and tell you that the power was not in the box in itself. As a matter of fact, this box was a type and shadow of one that was to come. This was in the Old Testament, but there was one to come that would dwell among his people, and his people would dwell with him. His name was, we've been singing about him, his name was Jesus. You see, in this Ark of the Covenant that God had given to Moses, he begins to give him a blueprint, and he says, "I want you to take some shittim wood, and I want you to cover it in gold, and I want you to take this wooden box that's been plated in gold, and I want you to put this seat on top of it, a seat that's made out of gold, and I want you to have two angels that are facing one another, this seat that's sitting on the top of this wooden wooden box will be called the mercy seat. Every time that God looks down at this ark, every time God looks down into this temple, the first thing that he will see is not judgment. The first thing that he sees is not death, but the first thing that God will see is the mercy seat. I'm glad this morning that I can stand here and tell you that when God looked down from heaven and he saw the blood and he saw the sacrifices and he saw all the things that were to take place, he did not see judgment. He did not see hate. He did not see malice or violence. He didn't see death. The only death he was looking for was the death of a spotless lamb. And when the lamb would cover that ark and the covenant and the blood would rest on the mercy seat, when he saw the blood, mercy overtook judgment. I wish I had somebody here this morning that was thankful that even mercy had to take judgment, had to take a flight when mercy walked into the courtroom. God prefers mercy over judgment. According to the word, I'm thankful today for the mercy of God. I don't know about you, but the mercy of God, I don't know if you understand the mercy seat of God. I don't know how far you went into this, but can I tell you what mercy is? Mercy is the fact that you and I did not get what we deserve. Oh, somebody that deserved hell, somebody that deserved punishment ought to be excited this morning, because when mercy stepped into your situation, mercy said, you don't get what you deserve. You don't get what you deserve. Mercy is not that you're dead and trying to fry in hell this morning. Mercy says, I've committed sin, but every sin that I've committed has been covered by the blood of Jesus. I'm glad for mercy today. Mercy says that even though I've got a jacked up past, mercy says that even though I've got all kinds of issues in my past and everything may be nasty in my past, mercy says God still got a plan for me. In spite of the shame of my yesterday, in spite of where I've been and what I've went through and what I've witnessed and what I've done, the good news is mercy says God still loves you and God still got a plan for your life. Mercy, covered by the blood of Jesus. I'm glad that when he made the mercy seat, that blood, the blood that mercy was put on top of that. Mercy was the first thing that he seen. You see, it would have been easy to put sin on the top. It would have been easy to put judgment on the top. It would have been easy to put wrath on the top. But that's not what God put on the top of the ark. He put mercy on the top. It's not covered in hate. It's covered in blood. It's covered in the blood of the Lamb. Did you know the wood that's on that Ark of the Covenant represents the flesh? When we talk about a type and a shadow of Jesus, the gold represents his divinity. A man who came through the virgin womb of Mary, and he was born in the flesh, but he was still God. While he walked around for 33 years on the earth, and he experienced life the way that you and I experience life, he was man, but he was still God. He was God. There was wood underneath, but can I tell you that even though there was wood underneath, there was glory on the top. Oh, ain't nobody gonna help me. I said there was glory on the top. I'm thankful that Jesus isn't a type and shadow. I'm thankful that Jesus isn't a picture. Oh no, Jesus is the fullness of the picture that was painted in the Old Testament. He is the ark of God. You don't have to look any longer for the ark. I can walk right into the presence of God. As a matter of fact, I came into this building this morning and I walked right in to the Holy of Holies. Hey, now, the Bible says, you and I can come boldly before the throne room of grace and make our petition known. Somebody ought to get excited that you can walk into his presence. Oh, come on, somebody help me this morning. Hey, I know you're tired. There ain't nothing like revival tired. But you better worship the Lord with me. Listen, as long as everywhere the ark of God went, The favor of God rested on Israel. As long as they kept their priorities in line, as long as they had the ark of God with them, they would win in time of battle. As long as they had the presence of God with them, every obstacle, every odd that come against them, they would win over and over and over again. This ark that represented the presence of God, every time they had their priorities right, they would experience the favor of God. Then I talked about it last Sunday evening. Then there came a king by the name of Saul. Anybody ever heard of him? There come a king by the name of Saul. Saul was a king of the choosing of the people, and not necessarily the king that God chose for Israel. Which means to me that sometimes you have to deal with the people who made a choice other than God who made a choice. Sometimes God doesn't promote people. Sometimes people promote people. But I don't know about you, but if people are doing the promoting, I'll just keep my seat. I don't need people to promote me. I don't need the accolades of man. I don't need the approval of people. I need the approval of God. Hey, listen to me. Just because somebody's getting promoted does not mean that God is doing the promoting. As a matter of fact, there may be people that have a lack of reverence of God, and you'll think it's the blessing of God and it's somebody else moving. And as a matter of fact, Israel was a product of their own jacked up preferences. Saul looked the part, head and shoulders above everybody else. And he was operating in places that God called them not to operate in. And this was the case for Saul. He was a king after the choosing of the people. And everything is fine. He reigns for 40 years. 40 years he's doing what he's supposed to do. Somewhere around his 27th year of his reign, he decides that he's going to put the Ark of the Covenant in the house of his son, Abinadab. For 13 years, the Ark of the Covenant rests in Abinadab's house. The Ark of the Covenant that represented the presence of God, that represented the favor of God. For 13 years, they put it in Abinadab's house. And as it sat there, it had lost its national influence. It had lost its national reverence. It was not to them what it was before anymore. Now it had just become another religious relic. They had become comfortable with the glory and the presence of the Lord. I'm going somewhere. And when they parked it there, at the son of Saul's house, after 13 years of living with the Ark of the Covenant, after 13 years of walking around with it, it became something that was familiar with them. It became something that was common to them. They were no longer excited about it. It began to feel familiar, and there was something common about the Ark of the Covenant. I can just sort of imagine them walking through the living room and looking over in the corner, and there's the Ark of the Covenant. It's sitting over there like it's sat for 13 years. The first year, it was probably special. They walk by and say, "Oh man, look what we've got in our living room. There's the Ark of the Covenant." Second year, it probably meant something. They would walk by and they would remember what the Ark of the Covenant represented and what it meant. And the third year, maybe it was still special. But somewhere along the way, during those 13 years, it just became another thing in the house. And they didn't pay any attention to it. And the Bible says in the 40th year of Saul's reign that he was slain in battle. He dies. There's another king that's already been anointed that's waiting to take his place. And when he's slain, there's king that's down the road. This king who's over a smaller kingdom, he's waiting for his opportunity to do what God has given him grace to do. And people are looking around and they're saying, Saul has been slain in battle, and now it's David's time. This is David's moment. And David looks around at his kingdom and he begins to take inventory of everything that he has. He looks around and he says, "We've got the gold. We've got the money. We have the influence. We have the soldiers. We've got all those things. We got some money in the bank. We got some resources. But there's something missing in Israel. There's something that needs to take place." He looks around as he's taking inventory and he says, "Where is the ark?" He said, we got all these other things. But if we don't have the presence, I'm going to preach right here whether you help me or not. He says, we got all these other things. But if we don't have the presence of the Lord, if we don't have the glory of the Lord, hey, we don't have anything. I come to tell somebody on a Sunday morning, I don't care how much money you got in your bank account. I don't care what kind of car you pulled up in this morning. It don't make any difference what kind of threads you wore to church today. If you don't have the glory of God in your life, you're missing something. You can, hey, let me talk to the church for a minute. You can have the best singers, you can have the best musicians, you can have the best preacher, but if the glory of the Lord is not in the house, you're missing something. Hey, David looks around and he says, something is missing. He began to take inventory and he said, where is the ark? Where is the ark of the covenant? I look at our churches and I see the thing. We got cool lights. We got smoke machines. Some people do. We got all kinds of crazy things. We got all kinds of stuff. We got the latest electronics. We got all the greatest vocalists. But at the end of the day, you can have excellence. But if you don't have the oil, it doesn't make any difference who you are. It doesn't make any difference what you're doing. We're missing the presence of the Lord. And David stands up and he says, if it sounds good to you, let's go back and get the glory of the Lord. I stepped into the Parrisburg Church of God on the 19th of this month to stand up like David and say, hey, if it sounds good to you on a Sunday morning. Oh, ain't nobody gonna help me. I said, if it sounds good to you on a Sunday morning, let's throw religion out the door. Let's throw the relics out the door. Let's stop getting comfortable with the way things have always been. And let's go get the glory of the Lord. Woo! My Lord. He says, if it sounds good to you, let's go get the presence of the Lord. I believe we're living in a moment where the church is having to take a reality check. There's a moment where we used to look around and be impressed with all the stuff that church had and all the mega churches, but people are coming to the end of themselves and they're looking around and they're saying, wait a minute, something is missing. Things are not like they used to be. And I know what's missing and I'm not living another day without it. You can have church if you want to and go through the motions, but I've tasted of the glory of the Lord. I said, I've tasted of His presence, and I'm not going to go on one more day without it. We're going to look until we find it, and when we find it, we're going to keep it, and we're never going to lose it again. See, in this season, in this time, I believe this is the hour that the church is being called to say, I'm going after the presence of the Lord. I'm going after the Ark of the Covenant. I'm not going after a number. I'm not going after a group of people. I'm going after the presence of the Lord. I'm not living one more day without Him. I'm not raising my babies without Him. I'm not going to try to have my family without Him. I want Him. I don't just want Him on Sunday between 10 a.m. and 12 o'clock. I want Him more than that. I want Him on Monday and Tuesday. I want Him on Wednesday. Come on, somebody. I want Him on Wednesday and Thursday. I'm going after Him. I'm tired of living without His presence, and I'm not going one more day without it. God, I need Your presence. Park the ark right here where I am. Come on and give Him praise. Woo! Listen, when you come to a place where you begin to take inventory in your life and you look around at your spiritual journey and you stop living like you've got it. See, I've been around a lot of people that live like they've got it. They live like they got a hold of the glory. But let me tell you something. I'm going to meddle a little bit. If you really got it, are you ready for this? If you really got it, you'll want to come to church. If you really got it, you won't get caught up in gossip. If you really got it, you'll be so hungry for Him that you'll climb over that dead head in front of you, that relic of religion sitting beside of you, and you'll say, I've got to get to the glory of God. Hey, if you really got it, you'll live like you got it. If you really got it, you'll walk in the spirit of holiness. You'll kick the sin out of your life, and you'll quit living like hell one day and walk into church like you got it all together on Sunday. When you really got it together, you'll live like you got it together. My God, When you take inventory and you look at your life and you say, God, I need it. I want to quit pretending I got it. And Lord, I want it. I know what it is to have the prayer. I've been in times in my life when I've drifted away from God, and I knew what it was to have the presence of the Lord. And I would look around and the presence of the Lord had departed from me. Anybody know that? And the presence, and I would look around and I would say, why am I so miserable? Why am I so downtrodden? Why do I feel like I do? And then I would look around and realize, I know what it is to have it. I know what it is to experience it. And I can't go on without it. And I have to find myself back in a place with God. Where I say, God, I'm coming back to get your presence. You know what this weekend has been about in the Parrishburg Church of God? It's been about going back and getting the presence. God, I got to hurry. Not really, but I'm going to. Not really, I shouldn't have said that either. He says, he goes down to the house of Abinadab. Can you imagine the scene that's unfolding here? Goes down to the house of Abinadab, and Abinadab looks out the door, and there's 30,000 men on his front yard. He opens up the door, and there they are. His blink cameras go off, and they just keep dinging, and men just keep riding up in their chariots, and they're standing in his front yard, and Abinadab opens up the door. If I got 30,000 men standing on my front yard, I'm going to just slowly open up the door. He opens up the door, and Abinadab says, can I help you? What are you here for? And somewhere in the middle of those 30,000 men is King David. And David's standing there, and he looks at Abinadab, and he says, yeah, you can help us. He said, we're here to get the ark. I need to preach right here, because hunger is good, but protocol is important. Hunger is good, but how you do things are important. They showed up rightly, needing the presence of God. They wanted the presence of God, but the problem was they did not follow the king's protocol. I'm not talking about King David. I'm talking about King Jesus. Understand something. When you were to carry the Ark of the Covenant, according to the book of Exodus, the Ark of the Covenant had four golden rings. You can see them in that picture. It had four golden rings on each side of it. They would take these wooden staves and they would put them through these gold pipes, through these rings on each side of them. And the priest would bend over it. He would pick up the Ark of the Covenant with these golden rods. These priests, these consecrated men. I'm getting ready to preach right here. These men that had given their life to God, who were completely consecrated to God, they would pick up the Ark of the Covenant. The weight of that gold and the weight of that silver, of that wood, would rest on them. And they would sit it wherever God told them to sit it. And instead of following the prescription that God had given them, instead of consecrated men holding up the Ark, they decided, we found a way to do it quicker. We found a way to do it easier. We want to do it in a hurry. Give me my sermon on Sunday morning. Give me my two fast songs and a slow song on Sunday morning, and a 3-minute altar call that I can curtsy before God and get to the Mexican place and fill my little belly up so I can take a Sunday nap before I think about whether I might come back on Sunday evening. Ain't nobody gonna help me. Hey, we found a better way to do it, an easier way. So they hook up the cart and they put the Ark of the Covenant on this cart. They said, we don't want to carry it with men. We don't want to do it the way God said. We'd rather put it on a donkey and a cart. And so they tried to carry the presence of God the same way the world was carrying the presence of God. The same way the world was carrying the presence of God. And they were looking around at their new contraption. They were saying, oh, it don't take that long, does it? We found a new way to do it. We found a better way. This isn't that difficult. Can we just hurry up? Can we just get to Jerusalem? And so they throw it on the back of the ark, the ark bound on the back of the cart, and everything is fine. And they get to a place called Nacon's threshing floor, and there they hit a bump in the road. I believe that before they ever got there, that God sent the Holy Ghost to put a pothole right in the middle of where they were traveling. And when they get to Nikon's threshing floor, all of a sudden they hit this bump in the road. Protocol is not for the paved places. It's for the bump in the road. Anybody can follow God when things are going good. Oh, ain't nobody gonna help me. Anybody can walk like they're holy when everything's going right. But what are you going to do when there's a bump in the road? What are you going to do with your man-made ways when everything's falling apart and there ain't nobody on your side? All you got is Jesus. What are you going to do in a moment like that? So here they are. They hit a place, they're off-road, and they hit a spot. And this scripture bothers me because a man literally put his hand on the ark to keep the ark from falling off this cart. And immediately he dies when he touches it. Let me tell you something. True revival, God sent revival, is as much about what God wants to kill as it is about what he wants to bring back to life. You see, true revival will slay some things in your life. True revival will bring some things to end in your life. Because Uzzah's name literally means strength. Here's the strength of man trying to control the things of God. And this man-made human strength trying to protect God. And I believe with all my heart that the ark was actually supposed to bounce off and fall on the road. Because I think God wanted them to understand that they were doing things wrong. Uzzah didn't let it fall because Uzzah was trying to protect a fraudulent way of carrying the ark. And the problem is we got too many people fraudulently carrying the ark of the covenant. Let's go ahead and get it over with, preacher. Let's hurry. Let's get it to Jerusalem. And then all of a sudden we hit a bump. And all of a sudden it's falling. And when he touches it, he dies. Because God said, I'm tired of you trying to prop up what isn't supposed to work. I'm tired of you trying to come up with ways that you think will work. I'm tired of you. God help me. It's amazing to me how people can just make up their own way of doing things when the word is clear. It's amazing to me. They say, well, you don't really have to do that. You don't really have to live that way. You don't. Who are you? Who gave you the authority to change the word of God? Who gave you authority to say the word of God has changed? God's the same yesterday, today, and forever. He has not changed. My God, there's coming a time, and I believe we're at it right now. We're church done in the strength of man, that God's getting ready to slay it. He's getting ready to bring it down. He's getting ready to destroy it. I believe that God wants some things to fail. Oh, you don't used to preaching like that. I believe God wants some things to fail. Why? Because it's not supposed to work. It's never supposed to work. Because it's held up by the hands of humanity. It's not how much you know. It's not your favorite way of doing it. It's consecrated men and women of God who will come to church on a Friday night and a Saturday night and a Sunday morning, and they'll grind over and they'll pick up the Ark of the Covenant. They'll pick up the gold. They'll pick up the wood, and they'll say, the weight of this thing is heavy. The weight of this thing cost me something, but I'm willing to walk with it. I'm willing to take another step with it because I want the present. It's going to be worth it when I see the glory of the Lord. It's hard. It cost me something, but when I see God's glory, it's going to be worth it. Five of you, thank you. Uzzah has to die. We don't slay the flesh. It's going to happen like it's supposed to. Uzzah dies. And the Bible says that David gets all bent out of shape. He gets mad at God. He's angry because Uzzah died. David was displeased with God. That's what the King James Version says. The DIV Version says that David got ticked off at God. He was mad at him. You know what God done about a ticked off king? Nothing. It didn't bother him that the king was pouting. It didn't bother him that the king was mad. because God's too stubborn for His righteousness and holiness to change His rules and bend His rules just because you don't like them, just because you don't want to live by them. He's more concerned about your holiness than He is your happiness. He's more concerned about how you walk with God. He's more concerned about your what. He is righteous. He is holy. He's not going to close His eyes and wink at man's sin. He's not going to ignore His failures. He's not going to ignore your fault in any way because I'm just trying to do this. He's saying, I'm patient, I'm just, but I'm also holy, I'm also righteous, and I will not bend my rules so you can have your way any way you want them to be. You're not going to do it my way, then you're not going to have the glory.
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0: everybody. I'm Les Butler. And if you like fiddles, mandolins, dobros, and guitars, you'll love Les Butler and Friends. And if you like the Primitive Quartet, Ricky Skaggs, the Rochesters, Doyle Lawson and Quicksilver, Paul Williams, and the Isaacs, you'll love Les Butler and Friends, Bluegrass Gospel.
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2: Ron is one of my many friends that's included in the Les Butler and Friends show. Here's another one of my friends, Ron Block, A Light So Fair.

That's going back a bunch of years right there. That's one of the best songs I think they ever recorded. The Rochesters, In My Father's Eyes. Let's continue with the new tune. Here's Christy Cox, Learning to Walk with Him on Les Butler and Friends.

All singing, Miss Christy. That's Christy Cox, Learning to Walk with Him. I'm Les Butler. You're tuned in to Les Butler and Friends Bluegrass Gospel. And, well, here's a group that I have played, the last almost 40 years of my 50-year career. And they are blue blistering hot these days. They are everywhere doing everything. Here's one of my favorite songs from the Isaacs. In His Arms, I'm Not Afraid.

0: Miss Lily singing the lead on that one with her family, the Isaacs, in his arms. I'm not afraid. Isn't that a great song? Hallelujah. What a truth in that song. I'm Les Butler. This is Les Butler and Friends. And when you get a moment, why don't you just throw a .com behind that? 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

Oh, there's no mistaking that sound, the Primitive Quartet, Everlasting Joy. And by now you've probably heard that Larry Riddle, the MC and bass singer for the Primitive Quartet, had some sort of heart surgery at Mayo Clinic in Minnesota. And everything turned out fine. Kind of a complicated little thing. And he's having to stay up there for several days. But all looks well. Good reports from the doctors. And boy, we are thankful to hear that because, my, we love Brother Larry. Can't wait to hug his neck again. Here's Chosen Road with one of their new tunes, singing about a God thing on Les Butler and Friends.

Chosen Road, a God thing here on Real Southern Gospel Radio. Well, this next group, the patriarch of the group, they no longer travel, sadly, and I sure do hate that. But the patriarch of that group had a birthday this past week. Happy birthday, Brother Roger Johnson. And here's all of Heaven's Mountain Band with A Place Prepared for Me. You're on Les Butler and Friends.

A Place Prepared for Me, that's Heaven's Mountain Band, here on Les Butler and Friends. And when you get a moment, why don't you go to our Facebook page? 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Leave us a message, a thought, question, comment, favorite song, favorite artist. We'll try to play it for you on an upcoming show. Be happy to do our best to help you out there. And let's see, as we take a look at what's going on, we've got, what do we got? We got Marvin Morrow, we got Canaan's Crossing, Joe Mullins of the Radio Ramblers, and more coming at you in just a moment here on Les Butler and Friends.

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Yes, and amen. God is still good. That's Nathan and Tanya Horton here on Les Butler and Friends, Blue Grass Gospel. My buddy Marvin Morrow here to pick and sing one for you. He carried my sin to the cross. Yes, he did. Thank you, Lord.

Oh, every time I say his name, Marvin Morrow, my thoughts go back to years that he would come to my father's church for consecutive years, many years, and we just always had great fellowship and great picking and singing and grinning with old Marvin Morrow. That's a great song right there. He carried my sin to the cross. He sure did. Speaking of cross, here's Canaan's Crossing. He holds me in his hands.

0: Canaan's Crossing. He holds me in his hand here on Les Butler and Friends. And the upright bass player there and singing the high harmony, Tim Mays. Absolutely just one of the finest men in the world. We'll start with that. And you're talking about a singing machine. And I brought him into the Real Southern Gospel Quartet to sing lead on that special all-star group album that I produced. And I'm telling you, I walked away from that going, oh, my word. Why isn't he out there singing every weekend? You know, Canaan's Crossing, the bluegrass group that he had, they no longer travel. And so he's just at the home church. And I say amen to that, but he could still go out every once in a while on a Friday night or Saturday night. And I asked him to come and hang out with the Old Time Preachers Quartet. He just won't do it. He's just enjoying being with Sister Mays and the Mays children and grandchildren and the church and all of that. And he won't even go out on a Friday night or Saturday night. Tim, sir, oh, I wish I could sing like you. Let's continue with my buddy Joe Mullins over there in Xenia, Ohio, his group Radio Ramblers. I say amen to this. Lord, I'm thankful. Amen, amen, and amen.
1: Lord, I'm thankful.

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1: You think he's antsy and wanting to hit the road again already? That's Joe Mullins and the Radio Ramblers. And Joe retired the group just, 4 months ago? You think maybe he's antsy and wants to come out and do something every once in a while? It doesn't take long for old, road warriors to get antsy. I want to get back after it again. Well, Joe, we're ready for you. Just come on. Come on with it. Joe Mullins, Radio Ramblers, Lord, I'm thankful. Coming up here in a bit, we're going to have Jeff Brown do one for us. Bama Blue Grace, Blue Highway. Oh, this is a good set. Don't move. I'm Les Butler. This is Les Butler and Friends.
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Jeff Brown, he performed miracles. He sure did. And oh, by the way, he still does. Bama Blue Gray, sing one for us. I was blessed to produce this one. What a fine group. Great song. How does it feel to be home?

They just celebrated their silver anniversary, 25 years touring together, Bama Blue Grace. And I've been their producer half that time. And every once in a while, they even ask me to play the piano on one. And that was me playing the piano with them on that one right there. How does it feel to be home? And by the way, if you're a bluegrass gospel group and you want to get serious with what you're doing, give me a call. I might be able to help. Just ask Bama Blue Grace. Here's my number, 615-218-0517, 615-218-0517. Let's end with Blue Highway singing about Lazarus.

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0: Hey, everybody. Welcome into an hour of Bluegrass Gospel Music. I'm Cindy Bonkham. And every week at this time, right here on this station, it's Knee Deep in Bluegrass Gospel. And this week, I have some great songs featuring Jackson Harris, Doyle Lawson and Quicksilver, Rhonda Vincent, Junior Sisk, Joe Mullins, Danny Burns, Jesse Smathers. We'll hear from the Del McCurry Band, Marty Raven, Jerry Sally, Larry Sparks, and more. 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

in the New Testament, particularly in the book of John, about half the chapter devoted to him, Nicodemus. 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

0: That's Doyle Lawson and Quicksilver on Knee Deep in Bluegrass Gospel. 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

God Bless the Soldier, that's Rhonda Vincent. Knee Deep in Bluegrass Gospel, where the message is in the music. And our music continues with Junior Sisk and Joe Mullins teaming up on They Can't Love Jesus More Than Me.

on Pinecastle Music. That's Danny Burns being joined by Sam Bush on Come to Jesus. And we heard Junior Sisk and Joe Mullins together with They Can't Love Jesus More Than Me. That's an album they did a few years ago for Rebel Records. Well, right now, a collaboration between Eddie Sanders, Larry Cordell, Sean Camp, and John Cowan with Calling Me.

0: I hope you're enjoying the gospel music. That was Eddie Sanders, Larry Cordell, Sean Camp, and John Cowan in Calling Me. The show is brought to you in part by Get It Played.
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this segment underway. That's Jesse Smathers living in Canaan. Jesse's a member of the Lonesome River Band. And a few years ago, they recorded an album paying tribute to the Easter Brothers. Here's A Little at a Time, and it features the lead vocal of Jesse Smathers with the Lonesome River Band.

0: A great set of gospel music with Marty Rabin and Jerry Sally, the Osborne Brothers, and the Lonesome River Band here on Knee Deep in Bluegrass Gospel. Brought to you in part by the Mountain Home Music Company. Mountain Home recording artist Chris Jones talks about the recent passing of the label's founder, Mickey Gamble.
1: Yes, it was terribly sad news to hear the passing of Mickey Gamble. Mickey was not only the head of our record label and the reason that we put out five albums for Mountain Home with a sixth one coming out this summer, but he was a friend, and I loved just getting to sit down and talk to him. Anytime we were in the studio recording, I always wanted to set time aside to just sit with Mickey and chat about whatever. Mickey was a really forward-thinking, kind of a real philosopher, visionary type, and he took a very active role in the business side of things, always researching and trying to find new ways to get the music out to people and understand the changing environment. At the same time, he took a hands-off approach on the music itself. If he signed an artist, it was because he believed in what that artist was doing, and he would not try to mold them into something else. And, you know, that's so important for an artist to feel like there's somebody there who gets you, gets what you're doing, and has respect for that. And that respect was always mutual. Mickey will be very much missed by so many in the bluegrass music community, but by all of us personally.
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From their album, The Promised Land, that's the Del McCurry Band. I'm bound for the land of Canaan. I'm Cindy Bauckham. Stay tuned for Dale Ann Bradley, Darren and Brooke Aldridge. But right now, it's Larry Sparks. Lord, show me the way.

from their new gospel release, Soul Condition. That's Darren and Brooke Aldridge. I'm Going Up When He Starts Down. We heard Dell-Ann Bradley, Because He Loved Me, and Larry Sparks from the album Ministry and Song, Lord Show Me the Way. And with that, we round out this week's Bluegrass Gospel Music. Knee Deep in Bluegrass Gospel with me, Cindy Bauckham. 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And come back next time for more Bluegrass Gospel Music. Until we're together again, take care of yourself, take care of each other.

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4: Weather.
5: Rain showers, thunderstorms 75. Tonight, more showers, thunderstorms mid-50s, and Memorial Day Monday, rain showers, thunderstorms 75. Showers and thunderstorms Tuesday 75, and more showers, more thunderstorms midweek Wednesday mid-70s. I'm staff meteorologist Bill Jackwiman on the Virginia News Network.
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4: A child has died after being left in a hot car in Fredericksburg. First responders were called to the 3700 block of Lafayette Boulevard Wednesday. Life-saving efforts were attempted, but the child died at the hospital. Investigators say the two-month-old's temperature was 107 degrees. The child's mother has been charged with child endangerment and child abuse and is currently being held without bond. A legal dispute has arisen between two nonprofits in Christiansburg over control of the last remaining structure of the Christiansburg Institute.
5: Officials say the Christiansburg Institute Alumni Association and the Christiansburg Institute Incorporated, led by Chris Sanchez, are at odds over the Edgar A. Long Building. Both groups have spent decades preserving the black history of the New River Valley. The Roanoke Times reports the Alumni Association filed a motion to enforce documents showing the Christiansburg Institute Incorporated is a subsidiary of the alumni group in an attempt to assert control. The future of the historic building and its preservation remains uncertain as the conflict continues. I'm Thomas Cage.
4: Anheuser-Busch is investing millions of dollars into its Williamsburg brewery.
6: The company announced yesterday that it would spend nearly $6 million to support the production of Michelob Ultra at the facility. Some of the money will go toward establishing a new technical skills training center in the city. It's part of the company's Brewing Futures initiative, which will inject $600 million into Anheuser-Busch operations around the U.S. I'm Richard Stelling.
4: A woman who's become known as the campus grandma at Randolph-Macon College is retiring after four decades. Barclay DuPriest is something of a legend at the Ashland College, known for her compassion and willingness to help students physically, emotionally, and even financially. The college is launching Barclay's Finish Line Fund as a tribute to DuPriest, saying the money raised will help students facing unexpected financial hardships. The campus store manager plans to end her time at the college next Friday. I'm Rebecca Hughes.
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7: Showers and thunderstorms as we move through this afternoon. 70, rain, showers, thunderstorms, 60 tonight. Memorial Day tomorrow, showers and thunderstorms, 80. Showers, thunderstorms, Tuesday, 80. And showers, thunderstorms, 80 Wednesday. More showers and thunderstorms Thursday, 80 to 85. I'm staff meteorologist Bill Jackman on the Virginia News Network.
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remember an old-fashioned preacher that I used to know. 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I've seen him many times on Sunday mornings as he walked to church with his faded, tear-stained Bible in his hand.

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She never closed her eyes in sleep till we were all in bed. Why, on party nights till we'd come home, she often sat and read. We little thought about it then, when we were young and gay, how much mother worried when we children were away. We only knew she never slept when we were out at night, and that she waited just to know that we'd come home all right. Why, sometimes when we'd stay away till one or two or three, it seemed to us that mother heard the turning of the key. For always when we'd step inside, she'd call and we'd reply. But we were all too young back then to understand just why. Until the last one had returned, she always kept a light. For you see, mother couldn't sleep until she had kissed us all good night. She had to know that we were safe before she went to rest. She seemed to fear the world might harm the one she loved the best. And once she said, when you are grown to women and to men,

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She smiled the old familiar smile and prayed to God to keep us safe from harm throughout the years, and then she went to sleep.

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4: Showers and thunderstorms as we move through this afternoon. 70, rain, showers, thunderstorms, 60 tonight. Memorial Day tomorrow, showers and thunderstorms, 80. Showers, thunderstorms, Tuesday, 80. And showers, thunderstorms, 80 Wednesday. More showers and thunderstorms, Thursday, 80 to 85. I'm staff meteorologist Bill Jackwiman on the Virginia News Network.
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In 1945, the atom bomb became alive. In 1949, the USA got very wise. 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The people got worried all over the land.

But God told Elijah he would send down fire from on high. He told Brother Noah by the rainbow sign, there be no water but fire in the sky. Now don't get worried, just bear in mind, seek King of Jesus and you shall find peace, happiness, and joy divine.

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for sorrow said to it, because of your regret and pity for my suffering, I make you this promise. Never again shall the dogwood grow enough to be used for a cross. Henceforth it shall be slender and bent and twisted, and its blossoms shall be in the form of a cross, two long petals and two short petals. And in the center of the outer edge of each petal, there'll be the nail prints, brown with rust and stained with blood. And the center of the flowers will be an image of the crown of thorns. And all who see it will remember that it was upon the dogwood tree I was crucified. And this tree shall not be mutilated or destroyed, but cherished as a reminder of my death upon the cross.

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1: Congratulations to the class of 2026 from the town of Narrows. 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
4: Weather.
5: Rain, showers, thunderstorms 60 tonight. Memorial Day tomorrow, showers and thunderstorms 80. Showers, thunderstorms Tuesday 80, and showers, thunderstorms 80 Wednesday. More showers and thunderstorms Thursday 80 to 85. I'm staff meteorologist Bill Jackman on the Virginia News Network.
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2: The news is brought to you by the Succo Community Credit Union in Narrows and Pembroke, and by Dairy Queen in Parrisburg and Rich Creek.
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4: Norfolk moves forward with city improvements, but no longer as a part of the Military Circle redevelopment.
5: Norfolk approves a $352 million capital improvement plan. The Tuesday vote approves $1 million to begin preliminary design work on a combined library and fitness center on the site of a former elementary school. Kathy O'Hara is an officer with the East Side Civic League and says the plan prioritizes downtown projects at the expense of the whole city. I'm Charlie O'Brien.
4: A federal commission has approved a plan to build a triumphal arch on Washington, D.C.'s Memorial Circle near the Lincoln Memorial. The U.S. Commission of Fine Arts unanimously approved the plan despite opposition from some preservation groups and D.C. residents. President Trump has lobbied for the construction of the 250-foot-tall arch to help commemorate America's 250th birthday. The arch will still need approval from another federal panel, and legal action to stop construction is already underway. I'm Rebecca Hughes.
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7: Weather.
8: Rain, showers, thunderstorms, 60 tonight. Memorial Day tomorrow, showers and thunderstorms, 80. Showers, thunderstorms, Tuesday, 80. And showers, thunderstorms, 80 Wednesday. More showers and thunderstorms, Thursday, 80 to 85. I'm staff meteorologist Bill Jackwiman on the Virginia News Network.
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2: Weather.
3: Rain, showers, thunderstorms, 60 tonight. Memorial Day tomorrow, showers and thunderstorms, 80. Showers, thunderstorms, Tuesday, 80. And showers, thunderstorms, 80 Wednesday. More showers and thunderstorms Thursday, 80 to 85. I'm staff meteorologist Bill Jackman on the Virginia News Network.
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He believed in storing up his treasures above in that much bigger and better land. He studied from the worn pages of his Bible, and he talked with the Lord every day. 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

eternity. 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And I knew Daddy started.

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6: A child has died after being left in a hot car in Fredericksburg. First responders were called to the 3700 block of Lafayette Boulevard Wednesday. Life-saving efforts were attempted, but the child died at the hospital. Investigators say the two-month-old's temperature was 107 degrees. The child's mother has been charged with child endangerment and child abuse and is currently being held without bond. A legal dispute has arisen between two nonprofits in Christiansburg over control of the last remaining structure of the Christiansburg Institute.
7: Officials say the Christiansburg Institute Alumni Association and the Christiansburg Institute Incorporated, led by Chris Sanchez, are at odds over the Edgar A. Long Building. Both groups have spent decades preserving the black history of the New River Valley. The Roanoke Times reports the Alumni Association filed a motion to enforce documents showing the Christiansburg Institute Incorporated is a subsidiary of the alumni group in an attempt to assert control. The future of the historic building and its preservation remains uncertain as the conflict continues. I'm Thomas Cage.
6: Anheuser-Busch is investing millions of dollars into its Williamsburg brewery.
8: The company announced yesterday that it would spend nearly $6 million to support the production of Michelob Ultra at the facility. Some of the money will go toward establishing a new technical skills training center in the city. It's part of the company's Brewing Futures initiative, which will inject $600 million into Anheuser-Busch operations around the U.S. I'm Richard Stelling.
6: A woman who's become known as the campus grandma at Randolph-Macon College is retiring after four decades. Barclay DuPriest is something of a legend at the Ashland College, known for her compassion and willingness to help students physically, emotionally, and even financially. The college is launching Barclay's Finish Line Fund as a tribute to DuPriest, saying the money raised will help students facing unexpected financial hardships. The campus store manager plans to end her time at the college next Friday. I'm Rebecca Hughes.
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10: Weather.
1: Rain, showers, thunderstorms 60 tonight. Memorial Day tomorrow, showers and thunderstorms 80. Showers, thunderstorms Tuesday 80, and showers, thunderstorms 80 Wednesday. More showers and thunderstorms Thursday 80 to 85. I'm staff meteorologist Bill Jackman on the Virginia News Network.
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4: Rain, showers, thunderstorms 60 tonight. Memorial Day tomorrow, showers and thunderstorms 80. Showers, thunderstorms Tuesday 80, and showers, thunderstorms 80 Wednesday. More showers and thunderstorms Thursday 80 to 85. I'm staff meteorologist Bill Jackman on the Virginia News Network.
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Shadrach, Meshach, Abednego, before the wicked king they trod. 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
9: weather.
10: Rain, showers, thunderstorms 60 tonight. Memorial Day tomorrow, showers and thunderstorms 80. Showers, thunderstorms Tuesday 80, and showers, thunderstorms 80 Wednesday. More showers and thunderstorms Thursday 80 to 85. I'm staff meteorologist Bill Jackman on the Virginia News Network.
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